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1: And thank you to Michael for another great Brekkie Show. Filling in for Jan this morning, the Music Master on your Thursday. Going to be with you right through until 1 o'clock this afternoon. And the weatherman says for the Northern Tableland's got a partly cloudy one coming up. Slight chance of a shower most likely in the afternoon and evening. Winds east to southeasterly 15 to 20, becoming light in the middle of the day, then becoming east to southeasterly 15 to 20 in the evening. Overnight we got down to -2 degrees. Yesterday's maximum we did manage to get as high as 13.5. Going for 15 today. It is currently sitting on 9.1 at the official weather station with an effective temperature of 5.5, and if you happen to be travelling, Sydney going for 18 with showers, Penrith going for 17 with a possible shower, Newcastle 17 and showers, Brisbane 22, mostly sunny, Ipswich Amberley 22 and sunny, and the Gold Coast 21 degrees when you get there, and also going for sunny conditions.

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Your hair has turned gray while I've been away, and the years are beginning to show. But you'll always be that sweet angel to me that you were in the sweet long ago. Since I left

0: Music Muster on your Thursday, 105.9, 91.1 to CBD FM. Two there from Buddy Williams. Doing a bit of riding down the valley, he was. And remembering a mother as lovely as you. Anne Murray was there as well. Could I have this dance? Could I have this dance, I should say. And Broken Hearted Me from 1979. And we also heard from Jim Reeves, Golden Memories and Silver Tears. And also Diamonds in the Sand. Sounds lovely, doesn't it, to hear some diamonds in the sand? Well, I guess quartz, you know, sand, diamonds, all the same in some ways, all the same type of carbonic material from what I learnt in, what was it, geography class at school. I mean, they're all very similar. Anyway, doing a temperature update shortly. In the meantime, a guy from Ireland, this is from an album of his called Journey Through Ireland, and this is a song all about a lady who worked in Dublin. She was basically a trader, a street trader, as in I think she sold fish and other goods like that. Her name was Rosie.
1: Rosie up in Moore Street, tipple beneath the shawl, the old Ballamont and the chaser. Oh, Rosie, she was neat, ah, the queen of all the street, cause Rosie was the dealer's darling.
2: That's a very small whitening.
3: What do you want for sixpence, Moby Jink?
1: Nancy balls and bullseyes, licorice sticks and plums, credit till the pawn doors open. She'd never see you wrong, trade an apple for a song, cause Rosie was...

Now Rosie saw the changes from carriages to cars, the times when the street was a haven, a social looking glass for the toffs and working class.

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Yes, he probably hangs out somewhere around Tamun with his mates at the moment. That was Sean Dunphy and a song all about Danny Farrell. Of course, one of the Travelling People's Clan who used to go around in a caravan, a horse-drawn wagon, mending pots and kettles. I met quite a few of the Travelling Clan when I was over in Ireland, particularly around the Tamun area was where they seemed to congregate. And that was in County Wexford or County Waterford, not sure, but which one of those? It was one of the two anyway. It was on the, anyway, we passed through Tamun on the way to Waterford and Enniscorthy and New Ross anyway, so, and Mount Mellery and places like that. So it was around that general area. And yeah, Danny Farrell, that's from an album of his called Journey Through Ireland, Sean Dunphy, and before that a song all about Rosie. And of course, Rosie was the dealer's darling, sort of all the street talk there. Rosie up on Moore Street, Tipple and Ether Shore, the old Ball of Mont and the Chaser. Sort of, she sold a bit of everything by the sound of it. Currently sitting on 12.8 degrees in the city, 15.1 in the west, 14.5 in Newcastle, 18.6 in Brisbane, 18.2 in Ipswich Amberley, and 19.4 on the Gold Coast at the present time. Locally here in Glen Innes, 10.4 with an effective temperature of 5.4. That's at the official weather station, -2 overnight and 13.5 the max yesterday, going for a top today of 15 degrees and mostly sunny conditions. And hey, we can expect zero tonight and a top temperature tomorrow of 14 degrees, and it should be mostly sunny for your Friday.

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0: The Music Master on your Thursday, 105.9, 91.1, 2CBD FM. Two there from Rachel Gillett from the album Country, Forever Country, and that was If Teardrops Were Pennies, and also I'll Need Someone to Hold Me When I Cry. Before that, we heard Baker's Joy and Chromosome 47, and from the album How Do You Prefer Your Sausage in Gloom Manners, and that was a song called I Like Mine in Bread. I like mine in bread too. I like my sausage in bread. Just stick it between a slice of bread. Just stick it in a slice of bread with some butter and a bit of salt and some tomato sauce. It's nice that way. Maybe a bit of relish or something. Always nice. Music coming up from Demis Roussos after this.
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1: Good morning, I'm Alyssa Delfs. The Australian Institute of Health and Welfare says national health remains strong overall, but chronic disease and mental health conditions are standout challenges. The findings were released today as part of the Institute's biannual flagship report. It says Australians are now living longer, with cancer outcomes and the health of First Nations populations improving. Speaking to National Radio News, head of AIHW Melanie Dunford says the report highlights not only challenges, but areas of improvement.
2: Generally, Australia's health remains strong. We've seen some real health gains in some key health conditions, such as improved relative cancer survival rates and declining deaths from coronary heart disease. However, we are seeing some growing challenges, particularly chronic disease, mental health conditions, and pressures on the health system.
1: A Telstra outage that caused nationwide disruptions yesterday to transport, businesses and even emergency services and healthcare has exposed the vulnerability of Australia's critical infrastructure to telecommunications faults. A software defect has been blamed for the hours-long outage that left millions of customers unable to make calls, access the internet or even use FPOS. Today, Telstra will provide an update on the outage as experts call for telecommunications companies to be held accountable for outages. As the Liberals continue to fall behind on the polls, they have ruled out forming a coalition with One Nation. The Prime Minister has criticised the Liberal, National and One Nation parties as Labor retakes the top spot as the preferred party. Speaking to the ABC, Shadow Minister for Industry and Sovereign Capability, Andrew Hastie, criticised Pauline Hanson's push to form an Australian monoculture as well as Labor's support of multiculturalism, saying there's a third way.
3: It doesn't matter where you're from or what colour your skin is. If you sign up to our shared language, which is English, our shared institutions like Parliament and the rule of law or our judiciary, and if you sign up to our shared symbol, that is the Australian national flag, then you're Australian.
1: Tens of thousands of members of the Indian diaspora across Australia are making their way to Melbourne today. It comes as India's Prime Minister has arrived in Australia to discuss the diplomatic relationship between the two nations. Narendra Modi is in the country for the next 3 days, where he'll also address 30,000 members of the Indian-Australian community. And while the world's attention is on the carnival of football stateside, there's a different World Cup about to kick off in France, the Esports World Cup. The BBC's Andrew Rogers reports.
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4: Plenty more too. 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
1: And taking a look at sport, Blues coach Laurie Daly has delivered a rebuke of his critics that attempted to undermine his New South Wales camp over recent weeks. The Blues defeated Queensland last night 30-12, marking the side's fourth ever decider win north of the border. Daly, who has copped a barrage of criticism for the Blues' underwhelming displays through the first two games of the series, was firm in defending himself after the match.
6: No one likes criticism, but you know it comes, so you've got to accept it and cop it, but there's some parts of criticism that go way above others, which I get really disappointed with. And people that report like that need to have a hard look at themselves.
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1: 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And the weatherman says for the Northern Tableland's got a partly cloudy day coming up. Slight chance of a shower, most likely in the afternoon and evening. Winds east to south easterly 15 to 20, becoming light in the middle of the day, then becoming east to south easterly at 15 to 20 in the evening. We had minus 2 as the overnight minimum. Yesterday's max 13.5. going for 15 today, currently sitting on 11.1 at the official weather station with an effective temperature of 6.1. If you're travelling or passing through, Sydney going for 18 with showers, Penrith 17, a possible shower, Newcastle 17 showers, Brisbane going for 22 if you're heading north and mostly sunny, Ipswich Amberley 22 and sunny if you're heading that way, and the Gold Coast 21 degrees when you get there and the possibility of a late shower.

Well, he stuck the billy on the boil and then emptied out his pipe. And with his greasy shirt sleeve, he gave his nose a wipe. And with pipe in mouth, he mixed a sod and a drip hung from his chin. And as he mixed the damper up, the drip kept dripping in. I walked quietly over to him and said, toss that mixture out. And in future, when you're working, keep your pipe out of your mouth. Oh, he stood erect and eyed me with such a dirty look. And said in choice Australian, get another bloody cook. A cook, I said, you call yourself, you greasy slop-made lout. Why, you should be jailed for taking work that you cannot carry out. Oh, he then uncorked some language, and I felt a thrill of fear as he

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So I had to squibble meet him with my meager 9'8". And we both bounced into action and fell into a clinch. I put a headlock on him, but I couldn't make him flinch. For hours we fought in deathly grips, swung uppercuts and crosses. We staggered and floundered in distress like broken winded horses. Then gaspingly he muttered, "Oh, I've fought all through the north. You're the gamest thing I've ever struck. Here, give me a hand, old sport." Well, I can't explain my feelings. With joy, I nearly cried as we staggered to a shade close by where he sank down and died. Now you talk about that saltbush scrap. Why, it was only play.

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0: yes, absolutely. Love that harmonica in that track. That was The House at Three Waters and Where Does the Dark Go When You Turn Off the Light, and a different version of the same song by I'd Rather the Mechanic before that, and two from the Dusty Man, Slim Dusty and the Drover's Cook, and also Big John.
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with your ghostly men to whale a twofold bay. If a ghost can walk and a ghost can talk, won't you clear a mystery? Did you just pretend that you met your end at a cannibal feast?

Music Master on your Thursday, 105.9, 91.1 TCBD FM. Kathleen McCormick there with Ben Boyd. Also, Anne Kirkpatrick, who we just heard from then. Lovely song from her, Out of the Blue, and the Kathleen McCormick one, Ben Boyd, all about the ghosts of the Wailing Men, including Ben Boyd himself, down at Twofold Bay, where the Seahorse Inn is. And that is such a coincidence. Looking at the... I just opened the weather page to look at what's on it, and I just said the Seahorse Inn, and the first thing that pops up is some kind of promotion or something, and it's actually got a little plastic seahorse in a glass, in an empty glass. So, like, it's got a crab, octopusy thing, an octopus, a whale. Well, a whale and a seahorse. As well as a turtle and a dolphin. So I thought that was such a coincidence. I was talking, you know, played a song about Ben Boyd by Kathleen McCormick and said it was all about the whaling, the ghosts of the Wailing Men down at Twofold Bay down near Eden, and I mentioned the Seahorse Inn, and yeah, up on the screen, some sort of promotion for something, and it's got several little plastic sea creatures in a jar, including a whale and a seahorse. So there we go. I wonder if it's a sign. Currently sitting on, I'd like to think it was. A sign of what, though? I don't know. 13.4 degrees in the city, 16.7 in the west. Such a coincidence, I thought it was. Newcastle, I'm sitting 14.1 in Newcastle, 20.6 in Brisbane, 19.8 in Ipswich Ampley, and 20.5 degrees on the Gold Coast at the present time. Locally here in Glen Innes, 11.7 at the official weather station with an effective temperature of 7.1. That's after minus 2.5, they're saying now, overnight, and a maximum yesterday of 13.5. Going for a top today, 15. Should be mostly sunny, and expecting zero tonight and a top of 14 degrees for your Friday. And it should be mostly sunny for tomorrow, for your Friday as well. Something a little bit spooky now.

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0: And you're listening to The Music Master on 105.9, 91.1 2CBD FM. And a couple of great tracks there from The Dusty Man, of course, Slim Dusty. And those songs also from the album Songs from the Land That I Love. And that was When the Scrubbers Break, and also When Snowy Sings at Home, reliving the old times there. So he was. A lot of songs on that particular album are about sort of retired drovers and retired bushmen of one kind or another who've had to move to the city and who are looking back on the days when they used to be in the outback and in the countryside and wishing they were there. So When the Scrubbers Break, and also When Snowy Sings of Home, a few songs along similar lines on that particular album. Also in the mix we heard Peter and the Wolf, The World Has Ended, and Paul Robeson with a different version of the same song. I've got Conway Twitty coming up after this.
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0: News.
1: Good morning, I'm Alyssa Delfs. The Australian Institute of Health and Welfare says national health remains strong overall, but chronic disease and mental health conditions are standout challenges. The findings were released today as part of the Institute's biannual flagship report. It says Australians are now living longer, with cancer outcomes and the health of First Nations populations improving. Speaking to National Radio News, head of AIHW Melanie Dunford says the report highlights not only challenges, but areas of improvement.
2: Generally, Australia's health remains strong. We've seen some real health gains in some key health conditions, such as improved relative cancer survival rates and declining deaths from coronary heart disease. However, we are seeing some growing challenges, particularly chronic disease, mental health conditions, and pressures on the health system.
1: A Telstra outage that caused nationwide disruptions yesterday to transport, businesses and even emergency services and healthcare has exposed the vulnerability of Australia's critical infrastructure to telecommunications faults. A software defect has been blamed for the hours-long outage that left millions of customers unable to make calls, access the internet or even use FPOS. Today, Telstra will provide an update on the outage as experts call for telecommunications companies to be held accountable for outages. As the Liberals continue to fall behind on the polls, they have ruled out forming a coalition with One Nation. The Prime Minister has criticised the Liberal, National and One Nation parties as Labor retakes the top spot as the preferred party. Speaking to the ABC, Shadow Minister for Industry and Sovereign Capability, Andrew Hastie, criticised Pauline Hanson's push to form an Australian monoculture as well as Labor's support of multiculturalism, saying there's a third way.
3: It doesn't matter where you're from or what colour your skin is. If you sign up to our shared language, which is English, our shared institutions like Parliament and the rule of law or our judiciary, and if you sign up to our shared symbol, that is the Australian national flag, then you're Australian.
1: Tens of thousands of members of the Indian diaspora across Australia are making their way to Melbourne today. It comes as India's Prime Minister has arrived in Australia to discuss the diplomatic relationship between the two nations. Narendra Modi is in the country for the next 3 days, where he'll also address 30,000 members of the Indian-Australian community. And while the world's attention is on the carnival of football stateside, there's a different World Cup about to kick off in France, the Esports World Cup. The BBC's Andrew Rogers reports.
4: Welcome to Paris, where over the next 7 weeks, the world's top professional gamers will compete for a record combined prize pot of $75 million, playing games like Call of Duty, Football Sim EAFC, and Street Fighter.
5: It's all the latest challenges.
4: Plenty more too. There's 24 games in total as part of the lineup. 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
1: And taking a look at sport, Blues coach Laurie Daly has delivered a rebuke of his critics that attempted to undermine his New South Wales camp over recent weeks. The Blues defeated Queensland last night 30-12, marking the side's fourth ever decider win north of the border. Daly, who has copped a barrage of criticism for the Blues' underwhelming displays through the first two games of the series, was firm in defending himself after the match.
6: No one likes criticism, but you know it comes, so you've got to accept it and cop it, but there's some parts of criticism that go way above others, which I get really disappointed with. And people that report like that need to have a hard look at themselves.
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And you're listening to the Music Master on your Thursday, 105.9, 91.1 to CBD FM. Going to be with you right through to 1 o'clock this afternoon. And the weatherman says for the Northern Tablelands, we've got a partly cloudy day coming up. Slight chance of a shower, most likely in the afternoon and evening. Winds east to southeasterly, 15 to 20, becoming light in the middle of the day, then becoming east to southeasterly at 15 to 20 in the evening. 12.3 at the official weather station with an effective temperature of 6.6, relative humidity 48, dew point 1.6, wind from the east-southeast at 20, gusting to 22, and the pressure is 1,027.3 and steady. Looking at the next 10 days, including today, which is, of course, Thursday, the 9th day of July in the year 2026, 1 to 15, mostly sunny. Tomorrow, Friday, 0 to 14, and mostly sunny. Saturday, 0 to 13, fog, then sunny. Sunday, 3 to 11, clearing shower. Monday, minus 2 to 14 and sunny. Tuesday, minus 3 to 13 and sunny. Wednesday, 1 to 13, mostly sunny. Thursday next week, 1 to 13, mostly cloudy. Friday next week, 3 to 14 and a possible shower. And Saturday next week, 3 to 14 and a possible shower. Overnight, we got down to minus 2.5. Yesterday's maximum was 13.5, going for a top today of 15 degrees. And if you happen to be travelling, Sydney going for 18 with showers. Penrith 17, a possible shower. Newcastle 17 and showers. Brisbane going for 22 and mostly sunny. Ipswich Amberley 22 and sunny. And the Gold Coast, if you're heading that way, 21 degrees when you get there. And it should be mostly sunny with a late shower possibly on the way. And, of course, as I mentioned yesterday morning, a new weather record sent in Australia a couple of days back, which was the highest ever barometric pressure recorded. The barometric pressure here at the moment, as I mentioned, is sitting on 1,027.3 and steady, which is pretty high, really. And back a couple of days ago in Tasmania, a little place called Uza, northwest of Hobart, actually topped the all-time barometric pressure record in Australia, which was 1,044.3 hectopascals or millibars. That was set many years ago at Lonnie, down at Launceston, and this other place actually had 1,044.5 hectopascals as their barometric pressure the other day. So new record sent for the highest ever barometric pressure. And of course, strange, it may sound insignificant, but there can be dangers with extreme high pressure. Things like silos that have been empty can collapse, and other things, even sheds, can collapse under conditions of extreme barometric pressure. So yeah, they're some of the things that can happen when the barometric pressure is very high. So there we go.

And those couple of songs were going out to Carolyn. I picked a bit of Waylon Jennings to play for you this afternoon, Carolyn. Hope you enjoyed. Ladies Love Outlaws from out of 1972 and also Green River from 1966. And a big good afternoon going out to Colinda down at Jonestown. Here's a bit of Val Doonigan. And nothing seems to be happening. Oh, I see. The song just takes a little while to start. Anyway, these ones going out to Colinda at Jonestown. This is Val Doonigan. Just a bit of a gap there between...

And those couple of tracks there were going out to Colinda down at Jonestown. I hope you enjoyed that little bit of Val Doonigan I picked to play for you this afternoon. Colinda, that was two from Val Doonigan. Of course, If the World Stopped Loving and When We Get Behind Closed Doors. And these couple of songs now are going out from David to his sugar plum, Rachel.

0: You're listening to The Music Master on 105.9, 91.12 CBD FM, and those couple of tracks were Going Out from David to His Sugar Plum Rachel, and that was The Blue Oyster Cult out of 1972 and Don't Fear the Reaper. And I think that's the, from what I can gather, that's the guy on the, we see on the telly now with the, like the empty jacket holding the farm implement, who has trouble picking things up or something because he's only got bones for fingers, something like that anyway. And we also heard the Medicine Head from out of the 1970s as well, out of the year 1970 actually, and One Is One. And both of those tracks going out from David to His Sugar Plum Rachel.
1: Whoa, Alvin. Jet saddlery again. We got your new saddle last week. 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
0: And a couple of tracks now going out to Eileen down at Gunnedah, if you do happen to be tuned in at the moment. And this is Sean Dunphy from an album of his called Journey Through Ireland. And these are a couple of Irish novelty songs about a couple of different animals.
5: Paddy McGinty, an Irishman of note.

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She washed out a trousseau and hung it out to dry. Along came the goat and he saw the bits of white. He chewed up all her fallerols upon her wedding night. Tarting out the light, quick she shouted out to Pat, although I'm your bride, sure I'm not worth looking at. I had two of everything I told you when I wrote, but now I've won another on through Paddy McGinty's goat. Little Mickey Riley at the races t'other day, he

0: So if you get to heaven, you can bet your dollar note that the angel with the whiskers on is Paddy McGinty's goat.
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and playing those couple of tracks for Eileen down at Gunnedah, if you do happen to be tuned in at the moment, Eileen. A couple of Irish novelty songs I picked to play for you this morning from a guy by the name of Sean Dunphy from an album of his called Journey Through Ireland, and that was the story of Delaney's Donkey, and also, of course, Paddy McGinty's Goat before that. Currently sitting on 13.5 degrees in the city, 17.3 in the west, 15.6 in Newcastle, 21.3 in Brisbane, 21.6 in Ipswich Amberley, and 20.9 on the Gold Coast at the moment. Locally here in Glenennis, 12.7 at the official weather station with an effective temperature of 9.1. That's after minus 2.5 overnight and a maximum yesterday of 13.5. Going for a top today of 15 degrees and mostly sunny, and we're expecting zero tonight and a top tomorrow of 14 degrees, and it should be mostly sunny once again for your Friday. A couple of songs now going out to Neville and Dulcie. This is The Letterman.

0: band. That was the Letterman. A couple of tracks there going out to Neville and Dulcie. Love is a Splendid Thing and Let It Be Me. 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
4: Back through the years, I go wandering once again. 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
1: And those couple of tracks going out to Sally and June on the Music Master on 2CBD FM. Two there from Ollie Austin, Country Bumpkin and The Coat of Many Colours. It is just about time for me to say memento mori and catch you next time. Megan will be in after the news to take you through her part of the afternoon with Megan's musical mystery tour. So keep warm, and I'll leave you with a couple of songs going out to Joan. And this is, of course, Big Tom.

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1: National Radio News.
2: Good morning, I'm Alyssa Delfs. The Australian Institute of Health and Welfare says national health remains strong overall, but chronic disease and mental health conditions are standout challenges. The findings were released today as part of the Institute's biannual flagship report. It says Australians are now living longer, with cancer outcomes and the health of First Nations populations improving. Speaking to National Radio News, head of AIHW Melanie Dunford says the report highlights not only challenges, but areas of improvement.
3: Generally, Australia's health remains strong. We've seen some real health gains in some key health conditions, such as improved relative cancer survival rates and declining deaths from coronary heart disease. However, we are seeing some growing challenges, particularly chronic disease, mental health conditions, and pressures on the health system.
2: A Telstra outage that caused nationwide disruptions yesterday to transport, businesses and even emergency services and healthcare has exposed the vulnerability of Australia's critical infrastructure to telecommunications faults. A software defect has been blamed for the hours-long outage that left millions of customers unable to make calls, access the internet or even use FPOS. Today, Telstra will provide an update on the outage as experts call for telecommunications companies to be held accountable for outages. As the Liberals continue to fall behind on the polls, they have ruled out forming a coalition with One Nation. The Prime Minister has criticised the Liberal, National and One Nation parties as Labor retakes the top spot as the preferred party. Speaking to the ABC, Shadow Minister for Industry and Sovereign Capability, Andrew Hastie, criticised Pauline Hanson's push to form an Australian monoculture as well as Labor's support of multiculturalism, saying there's a third way.
4: It doesn't matter where you're from or what colour your skin is. If you sign up to our shared language, which is English, our shared institutions like Parliament and the rule of law or our judiciary, and if you sign up to our shared symbol, that is the Australian national flag, then you're Australian.
2: Tens of thousands of members of the Indian diaspora across Australia are making their way to Melbourne today. It comes as India's Prime Minister has arrived in Australia to discuss the diplomatic relationship between the two nations. Narendra Modi is in the country for the next 3 days, where he'll also address 30,000 members of the Indian-Australian community. And while the world's attention is on the carnival of football stateside, there's a different World Cup about to kick off in France, the Esports World Cup. The BBC's Andrew Rogers reports.
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6: It's all the latest challenges.
5: Plenty more too. 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
2: And taking a look at sport, Blues coach Laurie Daly has delivered a rebuke of his critics that attempted to undermine his New South Wales camp over recent weeks. The Blues defeated Queensland last night 30-12, marking the side's fourth ever decider win north of the border. Daly, who has copped a barrage of criticism for the Blues' underwhelming displays through the first two games of the series, was firm in defending himself after the match.
7: No one likes criticism, but you know it comes, so you've got to accept it and cop it, but there's some parts of criticism that go way above others, which I get really disappointed with. And people that report like that need to have a hard look at themselves.
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9: It's currently 12.9 degrees, but feels like 7.9. The humidity is 45%, and the wind is coming from the east at 17 kilometres an hour, with wind gusts of 18 kilometres an hour. And they're talking about frost again tomorrow morning, so protect anything that you need to. G'day and good afternoon. You're with Megan on a musical mystery tour until the 4 o'clock news. Thank you very much to David for his music muster. This week is NAIDOC week. The theme is 50 Years Deadly, and we will be celebrating that through our show today. So I'll just get the music happening.

0: And that was Archie Roach with one of his most beautiful songs, Reach For You. And we started out with Titus, Sing About Life.
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0: was local musician Karma with her version of Hallelujah. And we're shouting that out to you, Kylie, because you've been through the wars lately and you seem to have come through them so well. Before that, we heard from Ruby Hunter, Proud, Proud Woman. And we started off with John Williamson, It's a Way of Life.
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You're listening to Radio 2CBD and you're with Megan, and we're on a musical mystery tour until the 4 o'clock news. You're just listening to Stuck in the Middle by Jessica Mauboy. Before that, you heard from Fleetwood Mac with Black Magic Woman, and we started off with Sarah Storer with Roller Coaster.

0: And on this musical mystery tour, that was Billy Thorpe with Funny Face. Before that, Troy Cassadaly singing a song that he knew as a Willie Nelson song, River Boy, and on the second verse, Shane Howard helped him out. And before that, we had the Bangles, Where Were You When I Needed You?
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0: I Go Out Walking. Before that, we heard from our vicar and Linda Bull with We Started a Fire.
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0: And that's Tanya Tucker with Can I See You Tonight. Before that, we heard from Blood, Sweat and Tears with Heidi Ho. And we started out with the Andrews Sisters with their version of Down in the Valley. This weekend, if you're wanting something to do, a nice drive out to Emmerville, they've got the Courthouse Markets on Sunday between 9 and 1 o'clock. So if you're after some specials and some treaties, there you've got it. Emmerville Courthouse Markets this Sunday, 9 until 1. Community Pantry is open on Mondays. If you're struggling with your cost of living crisis, we'll bring that up a bit further. You've just missed the Glen Food Hub at 60 Oliver Street, I should say. They're operating between 10 and 2 on a Thursday, and you can get really well-priced veggies and groceries from the Glen Food Hub, 60 Oliver Street, Glen Innes. Anything that helps in these difficult times, let's face it.
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3: Good morning, I'm Alyssa Delfs. The Australian Institute of Health and Welfare says national health remains strong overall, but chronic disease and mental health conditions are standout challenges. The findings were released today as part of the Institute's biannual flagship report. It says Australians are now living longer, with cancer outcomes and the health of First Nations populations improving. Speaking to National Radio News, head of AIHW Melanie Dunford says the report highlights not only challenges, but areas of improvement.
4: Generally, Australia's health remains strong. We've seen some real health gains in some key health conditions, such as improved relative cancer survival rates and declining deaths from coronary heart disease. However, we are seeing some growing challenges, particularly chronic disease, mental health conditions, and pressures on the health system.
3: A Telstra outage that caused nationwide disruptions yesterday to transport, businesses and even emergency services and healthcare has exposed the vulnerability of Australia's critical infrastructure to telecommunications faults. A software defect has been blamed for the hours-long outage that left millions of customers unable to make calls, access the internet or even use FPOS. Today, Telstra will provide an update on the outage as experts call for telecommunications companies to be held accountable for outages. As the Liberals continue to fall behind on the polls, they have ruled out forming a coalition with One Nation. The Prime Minister has criticised the Liberal, National and One Nation parties as Labor retakes the top spot as the preferred party. Speaking to the ABC, Shadow Minister for Industry and Sovereign Capability, Andrew Hastie, criticised Pauline Hanson's push to form an Australian monoculture as well as Labor's support of multiculturalism, saying there's a third way.
5: It doesn't matter where you're from or what colour your skin is. If you sign up to our shared language, which is English, our shared institutions like Parliament and the rule of law or our judiciary, and if you sign up to our shared symbol, that is the Australian national flag, then you're Australian.
3: Tens of thousands of members of the Indian diaspora across Australia are making their way to Melbourne today. It comes as India's Prime Minister has arrived in Australia to discuss the diplomatic relationship between the two nations. Narendra Modi is in the country for the next 3 days, where he'll also address 30,000 members of the Indian-Australian community. And while the world's attention is on the carnival of football stateside, there's a different World Cup about to kick off in France, the Esports World Cup. The BBC's Andrew Rogers reports.
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3: And taking a look at sport, Blues coach Laurie Daly has delivered a rebuke of his critics that attempted to undermine his New South Wales camp over recent weeks. The Blues defeated Queensland last night 30-12, marking the side's fourth ever decider win north of the border. Daly, who has copped a barrage of criticism for the Blues' underwhelming displays through the first two games of the series, was firm in defending himself after the match.
8: No one likes criticism, but you know it comes, so you've got to accept it and cop it, but there's some parts of criticism that go way above others, which I get really disappointed with. And people that report like that need to have a hard look at themselves.
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0: It's currently 12.5 degrees but feels like 6.7. The humidity is 52%. The wind has swung around and is coming from the north at 22 kilometres an hour with 25 kilometre an hour wind gusts. We're celebrating NAIDOC Week today, 50 Years Deadly, and we're just going to mix it in with all the other music that we play.

0: Billy Joe Spears with Paper Roses, and before that, Emmylou Harris with Wayfaring Stranger.
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0: to James's Blundell and Rain with Way Out West. And before that, we heard from Warren Williams with Dreamtime Baby. If you're wanting something to keep the kids entertained on holidays, there's a couple of movies on at the Chapel Theatre. Toy Story 5 is on Friday at 2:45 p.m, Saturday 12 p.m, and Sunday 12 p.m. Minions and Monsters is on Friday at 1 p.m, Saturday at 12 p.m. That can't be right. And Sunday at 10 a.m. I think there might be a little bit of a glitch there with the Saturday of Toy Story and Minions and Monsters both being on at 12 p.m. But I'm sure you can get onto the Chapel Theatre or have a look at the board outside there and get more information. Couple of things: Toy Story 5 and Minions and Monsters.
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Jessica Mowboy with Under the Milky Way. Before that, we heard from Tanya Kernaghan with True Country, and we started off with Gurumul on this mix-up of a musical mystery tour.

0: Linda Ronstadt with It's So Easy. Before that, we heard from Billy Ray Cyrus with Someday, Somewhere, Somehow. And we started out with Troy Cassidaly on The Wire.
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0: Bo Diddley with Who Do You Love? And before that, we heard from Iris DeMent with Our Town.
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0: You're listening to Radio 2CBD and you're with Megan on a musical mystery tour. We were just hearing from Linda Ronstadt with When Will I Be Loved? Before that, the original Locomotion by Little Eva from 1962. And we started out with Dan Kelly, Paul's nephew, doing I've Been Moved by Kev Carmody. If you're trying to keep young people occupied this week, this coming week, you've got movies happening at the Chapel Theatre. There's Toy Story 5 and there's Minions and Monsters. So Toy Story 5 is happening on Friday at 2:45, Saturday at 12 and Sunday at 12. Minions and Monsters is happening Friday at 1 o'clock, Saturday at a time to be disputed, and Sunday at 10 a.m. So keep those in mind, Chapel Theatre and the movie.
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3: Good morning, I'm Alyssa Delfs. The Australian Institute of Health and Welfare says national health remains strong overall, but chronic disease and mental health conditions are standout challenges. The findings were released today as part of the Institute's biannual flagship report. It says Australians are now living longer, with cancer outcomes and the health of First Nations populations improving. Speaking to National Radio News, head of AIHW Melanie Dunford says the report highlights not only challenges, but areas of improvement.
4: Generally, Australia's health remains strong. We've seen some real health gains in some key health conditions, such as improved relative cancer survival rates and declining deaths from coronary heart disease. However, we are seeing some growing challenges, particularly chronic disease, mental health conditions, and pressures on the health system.
3: A Telstra outage that caused nationwide disruptions yesterday to transport, businesses and even emergency services and healthcare has exposed the vulnerability of Australia's critical infrastructure to telecommunications faults. A software defect has been blamed for the hours-long outage that left millions of customers unable to make calls, access the internet or even use FPOS. Today, Telstra will provide an update on the outage as experts call for telecommunications companies to be held accountable for outages. As the Liberals continue to fall behind on the polls, they have ruled out forming a coalition with One Nation. The Prime Minister has criticised the Liberal, National and One Nation parties as Labor retakes the top spot as the preferred party. Speaking to the ABC, Shadow Minister for Industry and Sovereign Capability, Andrew Hastie, criticised Pauline Hanson's push to form an Australian monoculture as well as Labor's support of multiculturalism, saying there's a third way.
5: It doesn't matter where you're from or what colour your skin is. If you sign up to our shared language, which is English, our shared institutions like Parliament and the rule of law or our judiciary, and if you sign up to our shared symbol, that is the Australian national flag, then you're Australian.
3: Tens of thousands of members of the Indian diaspora across Australia are making their way to Melbourne today. It comes as India's Prime Minister has arrived in Australia to discuss the diplomatic relationship between the two nations. Narendra Modi is in the country for the next 3 days, where he'll also address 30,000 members of the Indian-Australian community. And while the world's attention is on the carnival of football stateside, there's a different World Cup about to kick off in France, the Esports World Cup. The BBC's Andrew Rogers reports.
6: Welcome to Paris, where over the next 7 weeks, the world's top professional gamers will compete for a record combined prize pot of $75 million, playing games like Call of Duty, Football Sim EAFC, and Street Fighter.
7: It's all the latest challenges.
6: Plenty more too. There's 24 games in total as part of the lineup. Players are part of big multinational teams based around the world. Win an event and you get a cash prize and points. 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
3: And taking a look at sport, Blues coach Laurie Daly has delivered a rebuke of his critics that attempted to undermine his New South Wales camp over recent weeks. The Blues defeated Queensland last night 30-12, marking the side's fourth ever decider win north of the border. Daly, who has copped a barrage of criticism for the Blues' underwhelming displays through the first two games of the series, was firm in defending himself after the match.
8: No one likes criticism, but you know it comes, so you've got to accept it and cop it, but there's some parts of criticism that go way above others, which I get really disappointed with. And people that report like that need to have a hard look at themselves.
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0: It's currently 12.6 degrees but feels like 7.9. The humidity is sitting at 60% and the wind is coming from the east again at 19 kilometres an hour with wind gusts of 22 kilometres an hour.

0: Bo Diddley again with Before You Accuse Me. And we started out with Vicar and Linda Bull with a Paul Kelly song, If I Could Start Today Again.
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0: Billy Ray Cyrus with Rock This Planet. Great ending there, Billy Ray. Before that, Jessica Mailboy with Home to Me, and we started off with a Troy Cassidaly version of a Roddy Crowell song, Till I Gain Control.
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And that was the Blues Brothers with Shake a Tail Feather. Before that, we heard from John Williamson with Coot 'Em Under a Wattle, and we started out with Police, Every Breath You Take.

0: Bird with Dead Skunk. Before that, we heard from Linda Ronstadt with Lost Our Love on Our Last Date.
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0: gentle and kind, but I'm going to reiterate it because I think it's so important at the moment, particularly as things seem a little strange like they normally do out in the big bad world. Remember semper vivere, live life to the fullest, whatever that means to you, and I hope it means all manner of things. And I think staying warm is going to be an imperative because I think winter has finally hit us. Keep warm, keep your wood up, keep everything else, you know, cozy. And in the meantime, as I say, take things easy on yourself. After the messages from our sponsors, we'll go out with a bit of meatloaf and then whatever else pops up.
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1: Good morning, I'm Alyssa Delfs. The Australian Institute of Health and Welfare says national health remains strong overall, but chronic disease and mental health conditions are standout challenges. The findings were released today as part of the Institute's biannual flagship report. It says Australians are now living longer, with cancer outcomes and the health of First Nations populations improving. Speaking to National Radio News, head of AIHW Melanie Dunford says the report highlights not only challenges, but areas of improvement.
2: Generally, Australia's health remains strong. We've seen some real health gains in some key health conditions, such as improved relative cancer survival rates and declining deaths from coronary heart disease. However, we are seeing some growing challenges, particularly chronic disease, mental health conditions, and pressures on the health system.
1: A Telstra outage that caused nationwide disruptions yesterday to transport, businesses and even emergency services and healthcare has exposed the vulnerability of Australia's critical infrastructure to telecommunications faults. A software defect has been blamed for the hours-long outage that left millions of customers unable to make calls, access the internet or even use FPOS. Today, Telstra will provide an update on the outage as experts call for telecommunications companies to be held accountable for outages. As the Liberals continue to fall behind on the polls, they have ruled out forming a coalition with One Nation. The Prime Minister has criticised the Liberal, National and One Nation parties as Labor retakes the top spot as the preferred party. Speaking to the ABC, Shadow Minister for Industry and Sovereign Capability, Andrew Hastie, criticised Pauline Hanson's push to form an Australian monoculture as well as Labor's support of multiculturalism, saying there's a third way.
3: It doesn't matter where you're from or what colour your skin is. If you sign up to our shared language, which is English, our shared institutions like Parliament and the rule of law or our judiciary, and if you sign up to our shared symbol, that is the Australian national flag, then you're Australian.
1: Tens of thousands of members of the Indian diaspora across Australia are making their way to Melbourne today. It comes as India's Prime Minister has arrived in Australia to discuss the diplomatic relationship between the two nations. Narendra Modi is in the country for the next 3 days, where he'll also address 30,000 members of the Indian-Australian community. And while the world's attention is on the Carnival of Football stateside, there's a different World Cup about to kick off in France, the Esports World Cup. The BBC's Andrew Rogers reports.
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1: And taking a look at sport, Blues coach Laurie Daly has delivered a rebuke of his critics that attempted to undermine his New South Wales camp over recent weeks. The Blues defeated Queensland last night 30-12, marking the side's fourth ever decider win north of the border. Daly, who has copped a barrage of criticism for the Blues' underwhelming displays through the first two games of the series, was firm in defending himself after the match.
6: No one likes criticism, but you know it comes, so you've got to accept it and cop it, but there's some parts of criticism that go way above others, which I get really disappointed with. And people that report like that need to have a hard look at themselves.
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0: Raiders. 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
1: Good morning, I'm Alyssa Delfs. The Australian Institute of Health and Welfare says national health remains strong overall, but chronic disease and mental health conditions are standout challenges. The findings were released today as part of the Institute's biannual flagship report. It says Australians are now living longer, with cancer outcomes and the health of First Nations populations improving. Speaking to National Radio News, head of AIHW Melanie Dunford says the report highlights not only challenges, but areas of improvement.
2: Generally, Australia's health remains strong. We've seen some real health gains in some key health conditions, such as improved relative cancer survival rates and declining deaths from coronary heart disease. However, we are seeing some growing challenges, particularly chronic disease, mental health conditions, and pressures on the health system.
1: A Telstra outage that caused nationwide disruptions yesterday to transport, businesses and even emergency services and healthcare has exposed the vulnerability of Australia's critical infrastructure to telecommunications faults. A software defect has been blamed for the hours-long outage that left millions of customers unable to make calls, access the internet or even use FPOS. Today, Telstra will provide an update on the outage as experts call for telecommunications companies to be held accountable for outages. As the Liberals continue to fall behind on the polls, they have ruled out forming a coalition with One Nation. The Prime Minister has criticised the Liberal, National and One Nation parties as Labor retakes the top spot as the preferred party. Speaking to the ABC, Shadow Minister for Industry and Sovereign Capability, Andrew Hastie, criticised Pauline Hanson's push to form an Australian monoculture as well as Labor's support of multiculturalism, saying there's a third way.
3: It doesn't matter where you're from or what colour your skin is. If you sign up to our shared language, which is English, our shared institutions like Parliament and the rule of law or our judiciary, and if you sign up to our shared symbol, that is the Australian national flag, then you're Australian.
1: Tens of thousands of members of the Indian diaspora across Australia are making their way to Melbourne today. It comes as India's Prime Minister has arrived in Australia to discuss the diplomatic relationship between the two nations. Narendra Modi is in the country for the next 3 days, where he'll also address 30,000 members of the Indian-Australian community. And while the world's attention is on the carnival of football stateside, there's a different World Cup about to kick off in France, the Esports World Cup. The BBC's Andrew Rogers reports.
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5: It's all the greatest challenges.
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1: And taking a look at sport, Blues coach Laurie Daly has delivered a rebuke of his critics that attempted to undermine his New South Wales camp over recent weeks. The Blues defeated Queensland last night 30-12, marking the side's fourth ever decider win north of the border. Daly, who has copped a barrage of criticism for the Blues' underwhelming displays through the first two games of the series, was firm in defending himself after the match.
6: No one likes criticism, but you know it comes, so you've got to accept it and cop it, but there's some parts of criticism that go way above others, which I get really disappointed with. And people that report like that need to have a hard look at themselves.
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1: Hello, I'm Laura Devoy. South Australia Police says it is investigating a death which Liberal Senator Karen Little claims occurred after an apparent failure to connect to 000. In a statement, SAPOL says it repeatedly attempted to contact Senator Little yesterday after she released a statement on social media, but was informed by a staff member her office would not be providing any information to police. SAPOL says it spoke with the senator today and subsequently made contact with the family of an individual who died at a regional hospital yesterday. An investigation into the cause and circumstances of the death is now underway. Meantime, Telstra says it conducted 639 welfare checks following yesterday's outage. Chief Financial Officer Michael Ackland says that was on callers who were unable to connect to 000 using the Telstra network.
2: Now, that's out of 33,000 calls that were successfully connected through the course of the day. And we're working through those welfare checks. There is still 170 that are with the police. And now once we hand those to police, it is for them to comment and update on anything that's occurred there.
1: 20,000 people are expected to attend a rally tonight in honour of Indian Prime Minister Narendra Modi. Mr Modi is in Melbourne, where he met with Anthony Albanese earlier today. A small group of protesters has set up outside Docklands Stadium, holding signs which read, "Stop Modi's human rights abuses." Amnesty International previously called on the federal government to raise India's human rights records in today's talks. The US and Iran again traded strikes today after US President Donald Trump last night declared the ceasefire was over. The US Central Command says approximately 90 Iranian military targets were struck along Iran's coastline. Iran says it targeted US military sites in Kuwait, Qatar, and Bahrain with drones. State media is also reporting 3 people were killed by the American strikes. An independent review into Tasmania Police has found a significant rise in mental health and family violence incidents. Dispatch incidents across both categories more than doubled over the past decade, while the number of family violence incidents grew by 250%. The review has made 39 recommendations to improve frontline policing. Commissioner Donna Adams says they would inform organisational priorities, future planning, and discussions with partner agencies. Business leaders from across Queensland are being urged to support a statewide biosecurity initiative. Shannon Kirkwood has the details.
3: Businesses have met in Cairns today for the state government and Queensland Farmers Federation-backed biosecurity in the boardroom event. CFF CEO Joe Shepherd says biosecurity risk management can be embedded by every company, not just those in agriculture. She says business leaders are now starting to ask the right questions. Is biosecurity on the risk register? Are people trained to respond, and what would a breach cost? She says a range of resources are available from the QFF website to support businesses to get the biosecurity conversation started.
1: Turning to sport, in rugby union, Declan Meredith will make his international debut this weekend when the Wallabies take on France. Meredith has been named to start in the halves alongside club teammate Ryan Lonergan. He replaces Carter Gordon, who is out with a calf injury. The Wallabies will face France in Brisbane on Saturday. And in tennis, the women's finalists will be decided tonight at Wimbledon. 7th seed Coco Gauff and 10th seed Karolina Muchova will contest the first semi-final, with 9th seed Linda Noskova and 12th seed Marta Kostyuk to feature in the second.
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5: 6.8 degrees outside at the moment and 85% relative humidity. The wind's east-southeast at 15 kilometres per hour. No rain recorded in the rain gates, so it's the barometric pressure 1026.5 hectopascals. Northern Tablelands for Friday then, partly cloudy. We can expect areas of morning frost on and west of the ranges, near zero. Oh, the chance of morning fog there also, and the medium chance of showers most likely in the afternoon and evening with light winds. 20% chance for Miller rain or less, no rating for the fire danger, and the UV index moderate. Glen Innes tomorrow for Friday can expect 14 degrees as a maximum, minus one overnight with frost. with possible shower for tomorrow. And frost also for Saturday, possible shower there again. 13 degrees maximum, zero overnight. And Sunday, shower or two, 11 degrees maximum, three minimum. Morning frost then for Sunday, for Monday. And 14 degrees maximum, minus two overnight. Also looks like morning frost for Tuesday. But sunny day, minus three there for Tuesday with a maximum of 13 degrees.

And a very good evening. Lindsay in the chair now, back in the chair for the Thursday evening sounds here on 2CBD. We're getting rather cold outside, isn't it? Looks like frost's ahead to winter. Yes. But anyway, it is what it is there, and summer coming along soon enough too. Well, the year's disappearing, isn't it? Halfway through July already. 6 minutes after six, though, and in the first 2 hours, we have country music, both new and old. Then after 8 o'clock, music from all over, plus request, if you would like a request, 673-212-70. Always take a request if you choose to ring. But in this first section of the sounds, we have Jim Reeves as a featured artist. Have a listen to some of Jim's music and some of his story there. Bit of a legend, really. Start up with Seashores of Old Mexico, Hank Snow, from 1973.

0: One of my favourite Tom T. Hall songs there, Pamela Brown. And Seashores of Old Mexico from Hank Snow. 13 after 6 is the time. Back shortly then with some Lefty Frizzell, Roy Rogers, Patsy Cline, more Hank Snow, and let's see, Johnny Cash and Willie Nelson together. We'll hear that Ghost Riders in the Sky, a live version of probably the best, I believe.
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0: Bob Wills there and his Texas Playboys, featuring the vocal talents also of Tommy Duncan. And it was Cherokee Maiden, a song written by Cindy Walker. I think Johnny Horton also had a version of it there. And also there was Lefty Frizzell with Travelling Blues. With the break now, yeah, here we go, at 23 minutes after 6 here on 2CBD 105.9 FM.
1: 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Jet saddlery again. 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

Rung of songs there from the ladies of country. Patsy there, Patsy Cline, Leaving on Your Mind, and Tammy Wynette, Almost Persuaded. And Kitty Wells there with Gene Stafford, It Wasn't God Who Made Honky Tonk Angels. We hear Black Mountain Rag from Doc Watson, then it is to Jim Reeves' story, tonight's featured artist here on Thursday Evening Sounds.

classic Doc Watson there, and Black Mountain Rag. He makes that guitar talk, doesn't he? At 26 minutes to 7 o'clock, we go down to Jim Reeves, the night's featured artist. He was born at home in a place called Galloway, Texas. He was known as Travis during his childhood years. He played baseball, playing in the semi-professional leagues before contracting with the St. Louis Cardinals farm team during 1944. Due to health reasons, he was rejected for military service in August of 43. Reeves began to work as a radio announcer and sang live between songs. Reeves at this point was influenced by early country and western swing artists including Jimmy Rogers and Moon Mulligan, as well as popular singers Bing Crosby, Eddie Arnold, Frank Sinatra. In the late 40s, he joined Moon Mulligan's band, and as a solo artist, Jim Reeves recorded Mulligan-style songs. By the 50s, he was a country music singer who had success early on in his career, first with the song Mexican Joe in 53 for Abbott Records. Other hits followed soon, as I Love You, a duet with Ginny Wright, and Bimbo, which reached number one on the US country charts in 1954, featuring Little Joe Hunt of the Arkansas Walk of Fame. Reeves and Hunt travelled and performed together for several years in the dance halls and clubs of East Texas and rural Arkansas. Due to his growing popularity, Jim Reeves went on to release his first album in November of 1955, Jim Reeves Sings, which proved to be one of Abbott Records' few album releases. Reeves' star was on the rise because he had already been signed to a 10-year recording contract with RCA Victor. Jim Reeves joined the Grand Ole Opry in 1955 and also made his first appearance on ABC TV's Ozark Gem Jubilee in 1955. Well, here he is then with that first big song, Mexican Joe.

0: 1954 there, Jim Reeves and Bimbo and Mexican Joe. First big song for Jim Reeves. I remember Bimbo when it first came out. I was just a little fella myself and I always thought the song was very good. You could hear it on the radio very often, way back there, late 50s, I can remember. Yeah, funny how songs just stay with us, isn't it? As soon as I heard it again, it just brings back the memories. And all good. I hope it brings back some memories for you too. And it's all good. Something about music, isn't there? Anyway, more of the Jim Reeves story after the break. Here on 2CBD 105.9 FM, your community radio, here in Gleninus. 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
0: And welcome back to the seance. I'll carry on with the Jim Reeves story, tonight's featured artist. From his earliest recordings with RCA Victor, Reeves relied on the loud East Texas style, which was considered standard for country and western performers of that time, but he developed a new style of singing over the course of his career. He decreased his volume and used the lower registers of his voice, of his singing voice, with his lips nearly touching the microphone, amid protests from RCA, but with the endorsement of his producer Chet Atkins. Reeves used this new style in a 1957 recording of Four Walls, and according to one source, established Reeves as a country balladeer. Four Walls and He'll Have to Go from 1959 define Jim Reeves' style. Well, here we go, Four Walls and then He'll Have to Go.

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4: Hi, I'm Willie Nelson. What do you want to do first? An old cowpoke went riding out one dark and windy day. Up on a ridge he rested as he went along his way. When all at once a mighty herd of red-eyed cows he saw plowing through the cloudy sky and up a cloudy draw.

I Ain't Never, song from Webb Pearce, and bops along quite nicely, doesn't it? It's just got a good rhythm. And Johnny Cash, Willie Nelson there, Ghost Riders in the Sky. Oh, that's just my phone going off, so I'm sorry. Jim Reeves, tonight's featured artist there. A little bit more before we get to the weather at 7 o'clock. Reeves was instrumental in creating a new style of country music that used violins and lusher background arrangements that soon became known as the Nashville Sound. This new sound was able to cross genres, which made Reeves even more popular as a recording artist. Well, here he is then with Billy Bayou. Then it is time for weather.

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1: 5.7 degrees outside at the moment. 94% is the relative humidity, and the winds east-southeast at 15 kilometres per hour. Still no rain registered in the rain gauge since 9 a.m. this morning. With barometric pressure 1,027 hectopascals. Northern Tablelands then for Friday, we can expect partly cloudy with areas of morning frost on and west of the ranges, chance of morning fog there also, medium chance of showers too, with most likely in the afternoon and evening, light winds there also, and 20% chance for Miller rain or less, no rating for the fire danger. And the UV index moderate, 14 degrees tomorrow, indicated there, with minus one overnight for Glen Innes. Frost, possible shower. For Saturday, frost again and possible shower, 13 degrees maximum, zero overnight. And Sunday, shower of two and 11 degrees and three minimum. For Monday, morning frost and sunny, 14 and then minus 2 as a minimum. Monday frost. Morning frost for Tuesday. Sunny weather and 13 degrees. Minus 3 overnight. And still a morning frost for Wednesday. Partly cloudy. 13 degrees for Wednesday. Cold weather ahead there. But a bit of sun there too, surely. I see it. Welcome to the second hour then of the Thursday evening sounds. Country music to 8 o'clock, then open it out a bit more and go all out on music from anywhere and all over and back again. So we'll see what happens after 8 o'clock there too. So more music then with Laurie. Willie Nelson, My Heroes Have Always Been Cowboys.

0: From Alan Jackson, Midnight in Montgomery, and Marty Robbins, A Master's Call, and my heroes have always been cowboys there, from Willie Nelson. Back shortly then from the break, and Jim Reeves' story to continue.
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At 16 after 7 here on 2CBD, Jim Reeves there, Am I Losing You? Bit of a crooner sound there. He did become known as that crooner sound because of his light yet rich baritone voice. His catalogue of songs such as Adios Amigo, Welcome to My World, and we've just heard Am I Losing You? Demonstrated this appeal. Many of his Christmas songs have become perennial favourites there also. Jim Reeves is also responsible for popularising many gospel songs, including We Thank Thee, Take My Hand, Precious Lord, and Across the Bridge. Reeves scored his greatest success with the Joe Allison composition, He'll Have to Go, a success on both the popular and country music charts, which earned him a platinum recording. 1963, he released his 12 Songs of Christmas album, which had the well-known songs. Reeves' international popularity during the 1960s, surpassing his popularity in the United States at times, helped to give country music a worldwide market for the first time. During the early 1960s, Reeves was more popular in South Africa than Elvis Presley, and recorded several albums in the African language. In 1963, he toured and starred in a South African film, Kimberly Jim. The film was released in South Africa and also in the US in 1965, after Reeves' death. He also toured Britain and Ireland during 1963. Between his tours of South Africa and Europe, Reeves and the Blue Boys were in Ireland from May 30 to June 1963. He planned to record an album of popular Irish songs and had three number one songs in Ireland during 1963-64, Welcome to My World, I Love You Because, and I Won't Forget You. Here he is then with Adios Amigo.

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0: very fine sound of Slim Whitman there in Silver Threads Among the Gold. And it was Marty Robbins with the Gene Autry classic there, That Silver Haired Daddy of Mine, and Jim Reeves, I Can't Stop Loving You, and a gospel song there from Jim Reeves, tonight's featured artist here on the Thursday Sounds with Across the Bridge. Good song, yeah. Very good. From Jim Reeves there. More of Jim Reeves very shortly. But why not a song then from another one from Hank Snow? Here he is, The Sunny Side of the Mountain.
1: Don't forget me, little darling.

0: side of the mountains where the rippling waters fall.
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sound of Hawkshaw Hawkins there. I can't seem to say goodbye. And Hank Snow, Sunny Side of the Mountain. Back to the Jim Reeves story. He toured Ireland there in 1963-64 and released such songs as Welcome to My World, I Love You Because, and I Won't Forget You. In Britain alone, excluding Ireland, Reeves had 11 songs in the Irish charts from 1962 to 67. He recorded two Irish ballads, Danny Boy and Maureen. He'll Have to Go. He was one of the most popular recording artists in Ireland in the first 10 years after the Beatles. Elvis Presley and Cliff Richard. Reeves' last two recording sessions for RCA Victor were held on July 2nd, 1964. They produced the songs Make the World Go Away, Missing You, Is It Really Over? When the session ended, with some time remaining on the schedule, he suggested that he should record one more song. He taped I Can't Stop Loving You in what was to be his final RCA recording. In July of 31, 1964, Reeves and his business partner and manager, Dean Manuel, also the pianist of Reeves' backing group, the Blue Boys, left Batesville, Arkansas, en route to Nashville in a single-engine Beechcraft with Reeves at the controls. The two had secured a deal on some real estate. While flying over Brentwood, Tennessee, they encountered a violent thunderstorm whereby, according to the control tower, Reeves ran into heavy rain at 4:51 p.m. and crashed only a minute later. Thousands of people travelled to pay their last respects at his funeral 2 days later. The coffin, draped in flowers from fans, was driven through the streets of Nashville and then to Reeves' final resting place near Carthage, Texas. Reeves was elected posthumously to the Country Music Hall of Fame during 1967, which honoured him by saying the velvet style of Gentleman Jim Reeves was an international influence. His rich voice brought millions of new fans to country music from every corner of the world. Although the crash of his private aeroplane took his life, Prosperity will keep his name alive because they will remember him as one of the most important performers in country music. In 1998, Reeves was inducted into the Texas Country Music Hall of Fame in Carthage, and his records continue to sell well, both earlier and new albums issued after his death. According to Billboard magazine, Reeves' career continued to thrive with hits records on the Billboard charts throughout the next two decades. The last Reeves song on the chart was The Image of Me in 1984. And that's it. The brief but very illustrious singing career of Jim Reeves had a worldwide influence on us all, and we still hear his music today, especially this very evening on 2CBD.

0: Alan Jackson there once more with Here in the Real World, and Jim Reeves there. There's a new moon over my shoulder. But shortly, Slim Dusty song coming your way here on 2CBD 105.9 FM.
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0: Couple of songs there from Slim there, Clancy of the Overflow and the Brass Well. Yes, it was found and then it was lost. Okay, it's probably still there today if somebody can clear the scrub away. But it is 8 o'clock, so we go to the weather here on
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0: And the Northern Tablelands for Friday, partly cloudy, areas of morning frost on and west of the ranges, the chance of morning fog there also, medium chance of showers, most likely in the afternoon and evening, with light winds, 20% chance of a mill of rain or less tomorrow, UV index moderate. There is no rating for the fire danger, no rain recorded today. And the barometric pressure, 1,027 hectopascals, 93% relative humidity it is, and the winds east 17 kilometres per hour. At the moment, we have 6.7 degrees outside. For Friday then, for Glen Innes, 14 degrees we're looking at as a maximum, minus one overnight. A frost, possible shower though for Friday morning. Frost then for Saturday, possible shower then for Saturday, 13 degrees maximum, zero overnight, and Sunday shower at 2 and 11 degrees, 3 minimum. Monday frost, morning frost then sunny, 14 as tops and minus 2 overnight. Tuesday morning frost again and 13 degrees with the minus 3 overnight. That's sounding more like winter, isn't it? Anyway, that's the weather done for, and more weather on the hour at 9 o'clock. Welcome then to the second part of the Thursday evening sounds at just 2 minutes after eight. I'm Lindsay in the chair. You have me to that 10 o'clock hour, and 673212700 if you would like a request between now and 10 o'clock. Go open it right out now. Music, both new and old, from the past and present. A little bit of jazz, a little bit of everything, blues and much else. We'll see what happens. I'm not quite sure myself yet, but start with Eagles and One of These Nights.

0: Sound of JJ Cale and Eric Clapton together there with Danger. And the Eagles, one of these nights, got their second part of the Thursday Evening Sounds up and running for your pleasure tonight on 2CBD. At 13 after 8, back shortly with Jackson Brown.
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0: Pet Shop Boys and They're Going West. Jackson Brown before with Somebody's Baby. I go to the break and then back with a couple of requests there for Jeff and Don.
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song going out to Jeff there. Didn't want to hear anything in particular from Creedence, just playing a Creedence song, Lindsay. And Green River, I know you would like that as a request, Jeff. So Dondo in Armadale would want to hear Paper Lace and Night Chicago Died.

Yes, there for Dawn and Armadale, the Paper Lace. Night Chicago died. Well, they're ringing in from Armadale, so I'll send one out to Evelyn there, also in Armadale. I know she likes David Bowie, so here he is with Starman for you, Evelyn.

from out of that disco area of the 70s there, KC and the Sunshine Band and Give It Up. Naked Eyes, always something there to remind me. Fine rendition of that original. Birthdays on this 9th of July, just having a look through here. In 1946, it was English singer Bon Scott, born Ronald Belfield Scott, with the Australian rock and roll band AC/DC from 1974 until his death in 1980. He was brought up in a place as close as I can, Kirriemuir, Scotland, before moving to Melbourne, Australia, with his family in 1952 at the age of six. Having arrived from Bonnie, Scotland, he was dubbed Bon, and the nickname stuck. After a heavy night of drinking, though, Scott was found dead in the backseat of a friend's car in South London on the 19th of February, 1980. Cause of death, acute alcohol poisoning. A sad end there for a fine entertainer, and really put his heart and soul into the songs, didn't he? And he loved the bagpipes. Loved the bagpipes, did Bon Scott. So I've chosen for you to hear on the sound, since it's Bon's birthday today, a song that contains bagpipe music. It's A Long Way to the Top, from 1975.

0: strange combination there, bagpipes and rock and roll music. They did that song particularly because Bon Scott had a thing for bagpipes, and he could play it. I remember the video of that particular song. They're on a low loader on the truck, sort of heading up Main Street there, Sydney, singing the song there, and there was a pipe band there too, I think. Can't think of their names, but pretty impressive film clip. And there's Bon there. He's making that bagpipe work. He enjoyed what he did, really did. Born this day, Bon Scott, 9th of July. It's one of my favourite AC/DC songs, really. Good seeing. Also on this day, Bill Haley, 1955, and his Comets went to number one on the US singles charts with this particular classic, Rock Around the Clock. And it stayed at number one for 8 weeks and becoming one of the biggest selling singles of all time.
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Big song for Bill Haley and his Comets there on this day. Went to number one, Rock Around the Clock in 1955. And I should mention, in 1956, after June 30th trouble at Ashby Park, Bill Haley and his Comets were denied permission to play at the Roosevelt Stadium in Jersey City. A city ordinance was passed that read, "Rock and roll music encouraged juvenile delinquency and inspired young females in lewd bathing suits to perform obscene dances on the city's beaches." Okay. That was a long time ago, wasn't it? Yeah. New for the time, though, and reactions. There was a big... Well, I won't go there. It's okay. Just play the music, Lindsay. With something a little bit more relaxed, Lobo and the Albatross from 1971.

0: the sound of Hank Marvin there and Satya. With that Lobo before, the Albatross, 1971 there for Lobo. Let's see, it is all 9 o'clock. It's weather time here on 2CBD.
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0: And current temperature outside 5.8 degrees. We have a 94% relative humidity. The winds east southeast at 15 kilometres per hour. No rain recorded at all today. And barometric pressure 1,027 hectopascals. Northern Tablelands then for your Friday, partly cloudy we can expect, with areas of morning frost on and west of the ranges, the chance of morning fog. Also with medium chance of showers, most likely in the afternoon and evening. Light winds are also there. 20% chance of a mill of rain or less. UV index moderate. No rating for the fire danger. With Glen Innes tomorrow, 10th of July. Frost, possible shower though for tomorrow. 14 degrees, minus one overnight. Saturday, frost, possible shower there also. 13 and zero overnight for Sunday. Shower at 2 and 11 degrees in the 3-degree minimum. For Monday, morning frost and sunny. 14 as a maximum, minus 2. Overnight and morning frost then for Tuesday also, but a sunny day again. 13 degrees, minus 3 overnight. Weather taken care of, and so begins the final hour of the Thursday evening sounds with a request. Murph rang in, she did, and I had to do a bit of a scramble. Murph, I couldn't find Kevin Johnson's song you requested. It's not in the system, but lo and behold, I found it on my playlist. So here we go for Murph. Bonnie, please don't go. And then also for Murph, I'll do a double up there. Paul Simon, I know she likes Loves Me Like a Rock. But first, it is Kevin Johnson here on The Sounds. Thursday evening sounds on 2CBD 105.9 FM.

Yes, Paul Simon loves me like a rock. Well, the next song we hear from Santana, but first in 2010 during a Santana concert at the First Midwest Bank B Theatre in Tinkley Park, Illinois, guitarist Carlos Santana proposed to his girlfriend Cindy Blackman, who had just finished a drum solo during the band's set. The couple married December 2010. Well, the song doesn't reflect the marriage proposal, but still a great song from Santana.

Sound of River Dance there, and Call to Dance with Boss Gags before we heard Lido Shuffle. Well, I was going into the break, but I've found here more of the Celtic from Sean Davey, Ripples in the Rock Pools, sung by Rita Conley. I believe Rita and Sean were husband and wife. Hope they still are. But here is the song anyway, Ripples in the Rock Pools, Sean Davey, sung by Rita Conley.

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Right here on FM 105.9, Maroon 5, Girls Like You, from 2018. And back into the 70s we went with Renee Geyer, Heading in the Right Direction. From around about that same time of Maroon 5, Great Australian Talent. I got to interview the lady a couple of years ago now, or going way back a little bit further than that actually, Megan Sedwell, and beautiful song, The Chase.

another fellow Australian I interviewed way back there, 2021, in another place, another time. Riley Catherall there, Vacant Lot, and Megan Sidwell, The Chase. Great Aussie talent there. To Niles Barkley now, Crazy.

more Aussie talent there. Kylie Minogue from the early 2000s. Can't get you out of my head. Good song. Stays in my head. It's good to hear Kylie. And Gail Storm going back in time there somewhat with I Hear You Knocking. And Dinah Washington sang for us here on The Sounds. What a Difference a Day Makes. Niles Barkley. Crazy. Well, 10 o'clock hour is just about here. I would like to do an

Well, Cool and a Gang pretty well bring the show to an end with that sound from the 80s, that fresh sound, fresh there from Cool. I've enjoyed bringing the music to you once more here on The Sounds. I'd like to do an extent. No, I'd better not. No, just call it a day or an evening and come back in the morning with the brekkie. And 6 to 9 is the time you need to be up and running here on 2CBD. And all good. I hope you enjoyed the show as it's unfolded over the last 4 hours. Jim Reeves, great talent, wasn't he? Great voice, baritone. Yeah. So, a famous quote though before I go. Let's see, Groucho Marx. We must remember Groucho Marx. He made some movies and had some fun with the brothers there all joining in. And he said a couple of interesting quotes. He said, like, I won't belong to any organisation that would have me as a member. And also he said, military intelligence is a contradiction in terms. Okay. And one more. From Groucho Marx, I have had a perfectly wonderful evening, but this wasn't it. Okay, that's it. It's time now for Lindsay to play the music overnight and be back in the morning, 6 o'clock. So do join me here for the brekkie on 2CBD, and great way to start the day. Well, I found Dave Edmonds with his version of Hear You Knocking. We heard Gale Storm, probably the original there, I Hear You Knocking, that jazz sort of sound. Yeah, but Dave Edmonds from the early 70s picked it up and turned it into a bit of a rock beat, I think. Yeah. Here we go then, I Hear You Knocking from Dave Edmonds. Gets the overnight music up and running. Bye for now.

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You'd love to try the Melbourne-Sydney track. Pretty Sally, Wodonga, Gundagai and old Razorback. Roaring into Sydney in a gleaming big red Mac. To tell the honest truth, mate, you should forget it.

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Pretty Sally, Wodonga, Gundagai and old Razorback. Roaring into Sydney in a gleaming big red Mac. To tell the honest truth, mate, you should forget it.

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1: Good morning, I'm Alyssa Delfs. After 48 hours of work, Telstra was able to implement a solution to solve a secondary 000 issue that formed off the back of a network outage that left millions of Telstra customers without access to phone calls or mobile data, and some unable to access 000. Since the new solution was put in place yesterday afternoon, the telco says it has not had to complete any more welfare checks. Meantime, the communications regulator has opened an investigation into the disruption that also hit transport, businesses, emergency services and healthcare. Australia's Prime Minister has joined his Indian counterpart at a community event in Melbourne. Prime Minister Narendra Modi is in the country. Both leaders have spent days preparing to sign a major uranium deal. Overnight, the Prime Ministers addressed a crowd of 30,000 people, mostly Indian diaspora. Mr. Albanese says it's a chance to come together to celebrate the bond that unites the people of both nations.
2: Two great democracies, two great multicultural societies, the mutual respect that we share, the strength of our friendship, and the profound contribution to our great nation of the more

0: More than 1 million Australians who traced their roots proudly back to India.
1: The National Farmers Federation's questioning the logic behind the approval of Tasmania's biggest farm to a UK pine plantation investor. Laura Devoy reports.
2: It was confirmed this week Federal Treasurer Jim Chalmers and the Foreign Investment Review Board had greenlit the $100 million plus sale of Rushy Lagoon to the Tasmanian Natural Asset Trust, managed by the UK's Gresham House. The 22,000 hectare property had been known for its dairy and beef production. NFF CEO Mike Guerin is calling for a review of the Clean Energy Finance Corporation's mandate, saying there are concerns other potential buyers may have been disadvantaged in the process of allowing the sale to a foreign forestry fund. He says the community did not want this outcome for the property, and there must be reassurances this sale will see the agricultural land used for its best purpose.
1: And overseas, explosions have been reported near Iran's main nuclear power plant, while Jordan says it's intercepted 8 missiles launched from Iran as the US and Iran trade strikes. In response, Iran says it targeted American assets in Kuwait, Bahrain and Qatar. The BBC's Carolyn Hawley reports.
3: US Central Command said it had struck 90 targets, including missile and drone storage sites. It didn't mention civilian infrastructure, which Iran said was also hit. The BBC has verified footage of damage to a railway bridge close to the border with Turkmenistan. And Iran said another stretch of train track was hit between Tehran and Mashhad, leading to passenger services being suspended just hours before the assassinated supreme leader was due to be buried there. Efforts to reach a wide-ranging deal between Iran and the US had been put on hold for the week-long commemorations.
1: And new suspected cases of Ebola have been reported in parts of the Democratic Republic of Congo that were previously unaffected. It comes as the death toll in the country's latest outbreak reached 600. Suspected cases have been recorded in multiple provinces, signalling the continued spread of the disease beyond the epicentre. The total number of confirmed cases has reached at least 1,700. And taking a look at sports, sprint sensation Gout Gout has been ruled out of the upcoming Under-20 World Championships because of a serious hamstring injury. The 18-year-old revealed the news on social media and says he won't compete in Eugene next month. He's already turned his attention to the next season and is moving his focus onto rehab to ensure he's back next year.
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6: And 0.6 of a degree outside at the moment with relative humidity 98% and the winds east-southeast at 13 kilometres per hour. No rain recorded overnight. Barometric pressure 1,025.4 hectopascals. So the northern tablelands for Friday, we're looking at partly cloudy, areas of morning frost on and west of the ranges, chance of morning fog with a slight chance of a shower, most likely in the late morning and afternoon with light winds. 30% chance of a mill of rain or less, a moderate UV index and a fire danger rating, while there is no rating at all for the fire danger. For Glen Innes today, we can expect 14 as a maximum, one overnight, with a morning frost and partly cloudy here in Glen Innes. And for Saturday, morning frost and a shower or two, 13 as a maximum, zero overnight. And for Sunday, showers easy, 12 degrees and four overnight. For Monday, morning frost and sunny, 14 degrees and minus 2 as a minimum. Tuesday, 12 degrees and minus 1. Still a morning frost, but mostly sunny for your Tuesday. And for Armidale today, mostly cloudy, 14 degrees maximum. And for Inverell, mostly sunny, 18 degrees. Emmaville, mostly sunny, 14. Also deep water, 14 and mostly sunny.

And a very good morning, Lindsay, back in the chair for the brekkie at 6 minutes after six here on 2CBD, and welcome aboard at this early hour. Not too bad outside really at the moment, a bit of a heavy dew on the windscreen, but I didn't have to scrape any ice off, so I consider myself lucky, and not a bad way to start the morning, just to hop in the vehicle and head off to the studio, where it's warming up here quite nicely, so... Well, it's as good as it can be at this time. Music in the first hour, we got country music, and Slim Dusty will start us along the way with events on this day in history after the 7 o'clock news, also the birthdays, and there are no funeral announcements this morning. But after 8 o'clock, it is a classical piece. Then Kerry with library talk. And the other ladies aren't available, but just between visits there to the studio. But I think Cheryl should be back very soon, maybe next week. I'll have to make contact and catch up. Let's see. With the time at 7 after 6... We come now to Slim Dust, and he's along the road to Gundagai.

0: There, old Aussie blues there from Buddy Williams and Along the Road to Gundagai. First song of the morning there from Slim Dusty. We go to the break, then back with a song from Dusty Rankin and some Lee Kerning, of course, there. Troy Cassar-Daly and Keith Jameson, some Travis Sinclair too, as we go through the morning in this first hour, country news at 6:30 too also. But to the break we go.
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I say, and Hank Thompson with I'm Not Mad, just heard. And we also heard there Dusty Rankin come in, spinner, crackles and everything there, wasn't there? Okay. Well, I think we can hear more from Hank Thompson. Good old tune coming your way. It's Blackboard of My Heart.

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Early Reg Lindsay there, Scunthorpe's The Last Ride. He had a great sound. Good yodel too, did Reg. But here he is again with Empty Arms Hotel.

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1: Good morning, I'm Alyssa Delfs. After 48 hours of work, Telstra was able to implement a solution to solve a secondary 000 issue that formed off the back of a network outage that left millions of Telstra customers without access to phone calls or mobile data, and some unable to access 000. Since the new solution was put in place yesterday afternoon, the telco says it has not had to complete any more welfare checks. Meantime, the communications regulator has opened an investigation into the disruption that also hit transport, businesses, emergency services and healthcare. Australia's Prime Minister has joined his Indian counterpart at a community event in Melbourne. Prime Minister Narendra Modi is in the country. Both leaders have spent days preparing to sign a major uranium deal. Overnight, the Prime Ministers addressed a crowd of 30,000 people, mostly Indian diaspora. Mr. Albanese says it's a chance to come together to celebrate the bond that unites the people of both nations.
2: Two great democracies, two great multicultural societies, the mutual respect that we share, the strength of our friendship, and the profound contribution to our great nation of the more than 1 million Australians who trace their roots proudly back to India.
1: The National Farmers Federation's questioning the logic behind the approval of Tasmania's biggest farm to a UK pine plantation investor. Laura Devoy reports.
3: It was confirmed this week Federal Treasurer Jim Chalmers and the Foreign Investment Review Board had greenlit the $100 million plus sale of Rushy Lagoon to the Tasmanian Natural Assets Trust, managed by the UK's Gresham House. The 22,000 hectare property had been known for its dairy and beef production. NFF CEO Mike Guerin is calling for a review of the Clean Energy Finance Corporation's mandate, saying there are concerns other potential buyers may have been disadvantaged in the process of allowing the sale to a foreign forestry fund. He says the community did not want this outcome for the property, and there must be reassurances this sale will see the agricultural land used for its best purpose.
1: And overseas, explosions have been reported near Iran's main nuclear power plant, while Jordan says it's intercepted 8 missiles launched from Iran as the US and Iran trade strikes. In response, Iran says it targeted American assets in Kuwait, Bahrain and Qatar. The BBC's Carolyn Hawley reports.
4: US Central Command said it had struck 90 targets, including missile and drone storage sites. It didn't mention civilian infrastructure, which Iran said was also hit. The BBC has verified footage of damage to a railway bridge close to the border with Turkmenistan. And Iran said another stretch of train track was hit between Tehran and Mashhad, leading to passenger services being suspended just hours before the assassinated supreme leader was due to be buried there. Efforts to reach a wide-ranging deal between Iran and the US had been put on hold for the week-long commemorations.
1: And new suspected cases of Ebola have been reported in parts of the Democratic Republic of Congo that were previously unaffected. It comes as the death toll in the country's latest outbreak reached 600. Suspected cases have been recorded in multiple provinces, signalling the continued spread of the disease beyond the epicentre. The total number of confirmed cases has reached at least 1,700. And taking a look at sport, sprint sensation Gout Gout has been ruled out of the upcoming Under-20 World Championships because of a serious hamstring injury. The 18-year-old revealed the news on social media and says he won't compete in Eugene next month. He's already turned his attention to the next season and is moving his focus onto rehab to ensure he's back next year.
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6: It looks like we might, we registered minus one overnight with temperature now being 0.3 degrees on the rise slowly there, and the relative humidity at 97%. Winds east-southeast at 15 kilometres per hour. And no rain recorded overnight. And barometric pressure 1,025.6 hectopascals. Northern Tablelands then for Friday, partly cloudy. Areas of morning frost on and west of the ranges. Near the chance of morning fog also, with slight chance of a shower, most likely in the late morning and afternoon with light winds. 30% chance for Miller rain or less, a moderate fire danger rating and a fire danger rating there. There isn't one at all. Understandable. Gleninnis today then, we're looking at 14 as the maximum after a morning frost and partly cloudy though for today, and Saturday morning frost, then a shower or two, 13 degrees, and Sunday showers easing and 12 degrees as a maximum. More news and weather then on the hour at 7 o'clock here on the Brekkie on 2CBD, and well, some more country music coming your way with Troy Cassidaly, Born to Survive.

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Travis Sinclair here on the Brekkie with Carry the Country. One Tree Plane was sung by Keith Jameson. Well, it sounds like a truckie song in there. Oh, here's Slim then. Angel of Goulburn Hill to the break we go.

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And at 5 to 7 here on 2CBD, listen to the radio there from Lee Kernaghan. Fine storytelling there. I got this picture in my mind of them travelling the headers there in the early morning. It's just a picture, isn't it? This is with me anyway. Anyway, we'll carry on with Glenelg's Cottage Markets. 7:30 a.m. till 12:30 p.m. every Saturday at the Lions Park Rest Area, corner of East Avenue and Ferguson Street, here in Glenelg, and with lots of good quality, fresh, locally grown fruit and veg. Local honey there also, and preserves. 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Also, sit back and enjoy the fresh air at iBlend Coffee Van. So much more. Stall holders, welcome, with market insurance site fees at $10. For stall inquiries, then phone 0491 065 878. Glenelg's Cottage Market, 0491 065 878. Glenelg's Cottage Markets are also located there.

The Mining Museum being a volunteer run operation, the opening hours are subject to change. It is recommended then that you phone ahead if planning a visit or just to check them out on Facebook. Located out there at 86 Moore Street in Emmaville. And if you wish further information, 0267 347 025 for the Emmaville Mining Museum. Great place to visit. Really is. I took a look there. I took the grandkids out there and they were just fascinated with the displays there at the museum there in Emmaville. 7 o'clock then with Melinda Snyder. Can you hear me down the hillside?

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2: Good morning, I'm Alyssa Delfs. The Leader of the Opposition has criticised One Nation, accusing the party of having bad policies, judgment and personnel. In a speech to the Sydney Institute last night, Angus Taylor says Pauline Hanson's party is incapable of fixing Australia and predicted she would spend $1 trillion without fixing living standards or growing the economy. It comes as One Nation support continues to rise. The latest polling shows the party has passed the coalition, even briefly overtaking Labor. Meanwhile, Ms Hanson, who is currently in the UK on what she's called a fact-finding trip, responded to Mr Taylor's comments.
3: Well, I'm still in London, but I've heard a lot of feedback about Angus Taylor's speech. People aren't happy with what he said and his comments about One Nation and myself. I'm very disappointed with this. You know, Angus, I'm not your enemy. We both need to get rid of the Labor, the Greens government, the toxic government that's done so much damage to this country.
2: Aged care stakeholders are being asked to share experiences and views on residential aged care. Shannon Kirkwood has the details.
4: Public consultation has now opened for the Independent Health and Aged Care Pricing Authority's pricing and costing advice to the Australian Government. Stakeholder feedback will inform the pricing framework for

0: Australian Residential Aged Care Services. The authority is also asking for feedback on the potential impacts of transitioning to the Aged Care Act, along with supplements and grants for specific care needs. The Act is facing criticism from providers who say growing compliance demands are diverting resources from direct care, while the system is also being described as too complex.
1: Overseas, at least 28 people have died in a fire that broke out in a Chinese shoe factory. Video footage shows firefighters attempting to douse flames in the badly burning building. The BBC's China correspondent Stephen McDonnell reports.
2: In a footwear-making hub in Fujian province, images of black smoke billowing into the sky from a factory with trapped workers stranded on the roof have been shared on social media. The country's leader, Xi Jinping, referred to heavy casualties at the site. According to one official, the factory had stored highly flammable shoemaking materials. It was not clear immediately what triggered the massive blaze, but President Xi has called for a swift and thorough investigation.
1: And Welsh pop singer Bonnie Tyler has died overnight at age 75.
3: Now I'm only falling apart. There's nothing I can do, a total eclipse of the heart.
1: Famed for 1980s power ballads like Total Eclipse of the Heart and Holding Out for a Hero, celebrities and fans have paid tribute to the singer overnight. In a statement, Miss Tyler's family says she died unexpectedly in a hospital in Portugal where she was being treated for an illness. And taking a look at sport, Fremantle defeated the Sydney Swans in last night's top-of-the-table clash in Perth, 111 points to 73. The Dockers, who are in first place, hit the field off the back of a loss to GWS but maintained their dominance over second-place Sydney. Meanwhile, the AFL's crackdown on taunting was put into practice overnight when two players were penalised for rubbing an opponent's head during Fremantle's 38-point win over Sydney. Fremantle defender Luke Ryan was the first culprit. He rubbed the head of Chad Warner after the Sydney midfielder missed a snap set shot in the first quarter. The umpire paid a free kick against Ryan, handing Charlie Kurnow a gift of a goal from the top of the goal square. Then during a tense period in the third quarter, Sydney veteran Dane Rampey made the same mistake when he rubbed Jaya Miss's head.
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6: And the Northern Tablelands for Friday, partly cloudy, areas of morning frost on and west of the ranges, chance of morning fog also, a slight chance of a shower most likely in the late morning and afternoon with light winds, 30% chance for Miller rain or less, a UV index moderate, no rating for the fire danger. Fire danger rating, well, there isn't any. But for Glen Innes today, we're looking at 14 degrees maximum. Relative humidity at this time is 96%. The winds east-southeast at 15 kilometres per hour. No rain recorded in the last 24 hours. The barometric pressure 1,025 hectopascals. Outside at the moment, it's showing 0 degrees with morning frost for today, but partly cloudy mostly. And for Saturday, morning frost and a shower or two, 13 degrees and zero overnight. And Sunday, showers easing, 12 and 4 overnight. With Monday, morning frost and sunny, 14 degrees and minus 2 as a minimum. For Armidale today, those travelling there can expect mostly cloudy, 14 degrees maximum. For Armidale, Inverell, mostly sunny and 18. Emmerville, mostly sunny also, and 14. 14 also for Deepwater, mostly sunny. That's the news taken care of at 6 minutes after 7 here on 2CBD. More news at 7:30. We catch up again with current events. With music from pretty well all over now. Still play the country song, but we begin with Equals, Baby Come Back.

0: about 12 after 7. Jane Pitney there with thy song, If I Didn't Have a Dime to Play the Jukebox. With the Equals, Baby Come Back from 1968. Sounds of the 60s there here on the Bracky on 2CBD. Back shortly then, we'll hear of the events on this day in history after the break.
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0: And so on the 10th day of July, we come to the events on this day in history. Way back, way back there, 1040, Lady Godiva rides naked on horseback through Coventry, according to legend, to persuade her husband, the Earl of Mercia, to lower taxes. On this day, Lady Godiva did that famous ride. And 1938, further forward in time here, Howard Hughes flies around the world in 91 hours in 1938 on this day. 1956, 650,000 US steel workers go on strike. And 1965, Rolling Stones scored their first US number one single, I Can't Get No Satisfaction. And also 1967 for Bobby Gentry, records Ode to Billy Joe, which goes on to win four Grammy Awards. 1972, a herd of stampeding elephants kills 24 in Chandaka Forest, India. 1985, French foreign intelligence agents blow up the Greenpeace flagship Rainbow Warrior in Auckland Harbour, New Zealand. And in 2017, NASA's Juno spacecraft makes the closest ever pass over Jupiter's Great Red Spot at 9,000 kilometres overhead. That's pretty close, isn't it? But on this day, back there in 1964, the Beatles released A Hard Day's Night, their third studio album, shortly to the birthdays

0: We come now to the birthdays on this day, 10th of July. And if your day is today, many happy returns to you from all of us here at 2CPD. You share your day with Nikola Tesla, born this day, Croatian-born, moved to America, though, where he became an electrical engineer and inventor who developed alternating current and the Tesla coil. Died, though, 1943, 7th of January, aged 86, Nikola Tesla. 1898, born this day, Theo Edison, American inventor, environmentalist and son of Thomas Edison, born in West Orange, New Jersey. Died, though, November 1992, aged 94. In 1940, Keith Stackpole, Australian cricket batsman. 43 tests Keith played and 7 100s he got and 14 50s. Highest score, 207. A good innings there. Born in Melbourne, Keith Stackpole today, and aged 84, passed on back there in April of 2025. Born today, also 1942, Ronnie James Dio, American singer, songwriter and musician, appeared in such groups as Elf, Rainbow, Black Sabbath, and born in Portsmouth, New Hampshire, England there, died 16th of May 2010, age 77 for Ronnie James Dio. Arthur Ashe, born this day, 1943, American tennis player, of course, US Open, 1968, Australian Open, 1970, Wimbledon, and the WCT finals of 1975. Also, Davis Cup, 1963, 68, 69, and 70. Quite an achievement. Born in Richmond, Virginia. Has passed on, though, February 6, 1993, age 49, for Arthur Ashe. And turning 79 today, Arlo Guthrie, son of Woody Guthrie, born 1947, American singer-songwriter, songs Alice's Restaurant, City of New Orleans. Born in Brooklyn, New York. They are the birthdays for this 10th of July then, and well, we go to the break. So back with more of the brekkie very shortly here on 2CBD.
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Right here on the Brekkie, metal is anything, going there working for the man. And Jane Vincent from the mid-50s, Be Babalula. Well, to the news at 7.30 with more metals, I think, featured group for this morning's Brekkie. Just like Romeo and Juliet.

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1: Good morning, I'm Alyssa Delfs. The Leader of the Opposition has criticised One Nation, accusing the party of having bad policies, judgment and personnel. In a speech to the Sydney Institute last night, Angus Taylor says Pauline Hanson's party is incapable of fixing Australia and predicted she would spend $1 trillion without fixing living standards or growing the economy. It comes as One Nation support continues to rise. The latest polling shows the party has passed the coalition, even briefly overtaking Labor. Meanwhile, Ms Hanson, who is currently in the UK on what she's called a fact-finding trip, responded to Mr Taylor's comments.
2: Well, I'm still in London, but I've heard a lot of feedback about Angus Taylor's speech. People aren't happy with what he said and his comments about One Nation and myself. I'm very disappointed with this. You know, Angus, I'm not your enemy. We both need to get rid of the Labor, the Greens government, that toxic government that's done so much damage to this country.
1: Aged care stakeholders are being asked to share experiences and views on residential aged care. Shannon Kirkwood has the details.
3: Public consultation has now opened for the Independent Health and Aged Care Pricing Authority's pricing and costing advice to the Australian Government. Stakeholder feedback will inform the pricing framework for Australian residential aged care services. The authority is also asking for feedback on the potential impacts of transitioning to the Aged Care Act, along with supplements and grants for specific care needs. The Act is facing criticism from providers who say growing compliance demands are diverting resources from direct care, while the system is also being described as too complex.
1: Overseas, at least 28 people have died in a fire that broke out in a Chinese shoe factory. Video footage shows firefighters attempting to douse flames in the badly burning building. The BBC's China correspondent Stephen McDonnell reports.
4: In a footwear-making hub in Fujian province, images of black smoke billowing into the sky from a factory with trapped workers stranded on the roof have been shared on social media. The country's leader, Xi Jinping, referred to heavy casualties at the site. According to one official, the factory had stored highly flammable shoemaking materials. It was not clear immediately what triggered the massive blaze, but President Xi has called for a swift and thorough investigation.
1: And Welsh pop singer Bonnie Tyler has died overnight at age 75.

0: famed for 1980s power ballads like Total Eclipse of the Heart and Holding Out for a Hero, celebrities and fans have paid tribute to the singer overnight. In a statement, Miss Tyler's family says she died unexpectedly in a hospital in Portugal where she was being treated for an illness. And taking a look at sport, Fremantle defeated the Sydney Swans in last night's top-of-the-table clash in Perth, 111 points to 73. The Dockers, who are in first place, hit the field off the back of a loss to GWS but maintained their dominance over second-place Sydney. Meanwhile, the AFL's crackdown on taunting was put into practice overnight when two players were penalised for rubbing an opponent's head during Fremantle's 38-point win over Sydney. Fremantle defender Luke Ryan was the first culprit. He rubbed the head of Chad Warner after the Sydney midfielder missed a snap-set shot in the first quarter. The umpire paid a free kick against Ryan, handing Charlie Kernow a gift of a goal from the top of the goal square. Then, during a tense period in the third quarter, Sydney veteran Dane Rampey made the same mistake when he rubbed Jai Amiss's head.
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3: And outside at the moment, we have 0.7 degrees after an overnight low of minus one. 96% relative humidity at the moment, with the wind southeast at 11 kilometres per hour. No rain recorded in the rain gauge in the last 24 hours. Barometric pressure, 1,026 hectopascals. Northern Tablelands then for Friday, partly cloudy, areas of morning frost. On and west of the ranges, chance of morning fog there also. Slight chance of a shower, most likely in the late morning and afternoon with light winds. 30% chance for Miller rain or less, a moderate UV index, and, well, there is no rating for the fire danger. With Glen Innes today looking at 14 degrees as a maximum, partly cloudy after that morning frost. More news and weather then on the hour at 8 o'clock. I was just having a look at some interesting fun facts here. Did you know the oldest living land animal on Earth is 194 years old? Tortoise named Jonathan. Well, it is an estimate. They don't know for sure, but he's in remarkably good health and remains active while he has age-related cataracts and no sense of smell, but he's still got a strong appetite and enjoys nutritious diet and routine. And there he is. Just think about it. Jonathan was born back there in 1830-something, 1835, 31, 36, or around about that time. He's seen a lot in the 194-odd years, hasn't he? They found these turtles are found on St Helena. That's an island somewhere, isn't it? Yeah, remote island of St Helena. And there he is. Apparently, lifespan is so long because of a slow metabolism and the stress-free environment with unique cellular repair mechanisms. I wonder if I could get some of those unique cellular repair mechanisms. Don't know. Might sort of do some Googling there, see what the chances are. But anyway, I'm getting a bit carried away there, so move on with the brekkie. Sorry for that. With Susie Q, All Shook Up, the fine rendition of the Elvis Presley song. We go to the break after we hear Susie sing. There is no funeral announcement for this morning, so we go to a classical piece after the 8 o'clock news. You're on 2CBD 105.9 FM.

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Dinah Ross and the Supremes there from 1964. 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Doors open at 6:30 p.m. Every artist has the first time on stage at the Chapel Theatre. All welcome. Live music, poetry, spoken word and dance. Open mic night there, first Friday of every month at the Chapel Theatre. 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And coming up on the 17th of July at the Glen Innes Services Club, the Bon Jovi Legacy. Tickets are on sale now at the Glen Innes Services Club here in Glen Innes for the concert, Bon Jovi Legacy Concert, Friday 17th of July. And the Services Club here in Glen Innes is a station sponsor. Beach Boys, I Get Around. They're at number one. They were there for 2 weeks back in July of 1964.

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featured group this morning here on the Bracky Metals there with I Didn't Mean to Be Mean. At 4 minutes to 8 o'clock, we go to the news then with more of the Metals and Live It Up.

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1: Good morning, I'm Alyssa Delfs. The fallout from this week's Telstra network outage is continuing, even as services get back up and running. Overnight, the telco completed repairs to fix ongoing issues, stopping some customers from making 000 calls yesterday. While it's been resolved and Telstra are no longer conducting welfare checks, the Communication Ombudsman has commenced an investigation into the outage. It comes as South Australian police investigate a death in a regional hospital, which Liberal Senator Kerri-Ann Liddle linked to the Telstra outage. Meantime, many regional train services have resumed across Victoria, but commuters are still reeling after being stuck for 2 days. The V-Line disruption was caused by the Telstra outage, which also impacted services in New South Wales. Victoria's Premier Jacinta Allan says it's unacceptable that so many people were left unable to use the essential service. While the government says V-Line will reimburse rail passengers who incurred extra costs, Ms Allan is calling on Telstra to match it dollar for dollar. A new research foundation will bring together international experts to improve understanding of how war affects children and how to better support recovery. Lewis Donaldson has the details.
2: UNSW academics are among a new international team investigating the long-term impacts of war for children in Ukraine. The Nadia Research Foundation has been established in collaboration with UNSW Sydney and other global universities, with plans to set up a research centre in Western Ukraine. Its focus will be on advancing research on the health consequences of armed conflict and developing more effective support for children and families. UNSW's Richard Bryant says war trauma can last for decades, so it's hoped new research can help mitigate the impacts.
1: Overseas, Iranian armed forces have launched attacks on US military infrastructure in Gulf states following US strikes on Iran's southern coastal and eastern provinces. It's put more strain on a three-week-old ceasefire agreement, with the attacks occurring on the day Iran buried its slain supreme leader. Iran's Revolutionary Guard Navy says the US attacks and intervention in redirecting shipping through the Strait of Hormuz were disrupting the waterway's gradual reopening. Meantime, after a week of mass funeral processions, rallies and mourning ceremonies in Iran, the assassinated supreme leader has finally been buried. He was killed in February at the start of the US-Israeli war, but his funeral was delayed because the conflict saw a series of senior Iranian figures targeted and killed by Israeli forces. The BBC's Lise Doucet.

0: Gazette reports.
1: The Ayatollah's final resting place is inside the Golden Dome Shrine of Imam Reza, alongside four members of his family killed that same day. But even in this moment, when Iran's new leaders who survived the weeks of war want to project strength and unity, there's been no sign of the Ayatollah's son and successor Mujtaba, who was severely injured. Also missing from these ceremonies are the many Iranians who aren't shedding tears for a ruler and his authoritarian rule they've always rejected.
0: And in sport, five-time Olympic gold medalist Kayleigh McEwen has withdrawn from the Commonwealth Games after contracting glandular fever. She'll also be sidelined for the Pan Pacific Championships in California. And sprint sensation Gout Gout has been ruled out of the upcoming Under-20 World Championships because of a hamstring injury. The 18-year-old says he will not compete in Eugene next month and has already turned his attention to next season. He's moving his focus onto rehab in the coming months to ensure he's back next year.
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4: And after minus one overnight, we now sit at 3.3 degrees, 97% relative humidity, and the winds east-southeast at 9 kilometres per hour. A 0.2 of a mil of rain now registered in the rain gauge overnight, and the barometric pressure still at 1,026 hectopascals. So the northern tablelands for Friday, partly cloudy, areas of morning frost on and west of the ranges, chance of morning fog also with slight chance of a shower, most likely in the late morning and afternoon with light winds, 30% chance still of a mil of rain or less. UV index moderate, still no rating for the fire danger. With Glen Innes today looking at 14 as a maximum, morning frost and partly cloudy, and morning frost also for Saturday with a shower or two, 13 degrees maximum, zero overnight, and Sunday showers easing and 12 degrees and four overnight, with Monday morning frost and sunny, 14 as a maximum, minus two overnight. And for those travelling to Armidale, can expect mostly cloudy and 14 degrees maximum. For Inverell, mostly sunny, 18 degrees. Emmaville, mostly sunny, 14. And Deepwater, also mostly sunny and 14. And a quick look around the nation we go. For Sydney, showers for Sydney and 17, they're looking at as a maximum. Melbourne, morning fog, then mostly sunny, 15 degrees, and Hobart, mostly sunny and 13. Adelaide, late shower or two, with 17 as a maximum. Late shower for Perth and 19 degrees for Perth. Up there to the top end for Darwin, mostly sunny, 33 as a maximum for those in Darwin. And Brisbane, possible showers, 21 degrees as a maximum. Canberra, thick morning fog for Canberra. Okay, and 13 degrees with 1 degree overnight for those in the ACT. All good. And there we are. Quick look around the nation. And, well, not that cold, really, is it? For winter, I think we're doing well. Anyway, at 8:06, we come now to that classical piece, and I've chosen for you this morning here on the brekkie from the Peer Gynt Suite by Edvard Grieg, Norwegian composer. It's Anita's Dance.

0: Dominic Four of the that was a little quick, wasn't I? From Act Four of the Peer Gynt suite of music, we heard Anita's Dance, played by the BBC Scottish Symphony Orchestra, conducted by Jerzy Maksymyk. And it was all put together there back in 1867 by Edvard Grieg, and it was just incidental music for Henrik Ibsen's play, Peer Gynt, written for that particular work of Ibsen's, and premiered along with the play on the 24th of February 1876 in Oslo. There it is, your classical piece for the morning here on 2CBD, where we go to the break now and then back with more of the brekkie at 11 after 8.
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0: A couple of songs there from the fellow Leroy Van Dyke. And it was Heartbreak Cannonball and Leather Jacket, Sounds of the 50s here on the Brekkie. Just to show that Leroy Van Dyke did sing more than Walk On By. Oh, I hope that wasn't sarcastic, but it goes like that. I mean, people just play one song that particular fellow makes famous, like Johnny Cash. We hear Folsom Prison Blues, and what's the other one? Ring of Fire and I Walked the Line, and that's all we usually hear from Johnny Cash on other radio stations, but not on this one. We play music from all over, don't we? Kerry is here in the studio. I'm just getting more distracted there. But soon to library talk. We'll do the break first.
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4: Well, back with the brekkie here on 2CBD at 19 after 8, where Kerry is here in the studio ready to bring us up to speed on what's happening at the Town Library here in Glen Innes. Morning, Kerry.
5: Good morning, Lindsay and 2CBD listeners. This week was very busy at the library with the school holiday program, youth program, NAIDOC week and an author talk luncheon, which went really well, Lindsay. She was brilliant.
4: Very good.
5: The computers were booked out and the games morning was very busy with adults and children playing games. The Wraps with Love ladies were busily knitting in the Orange Lounge Room. And it was a real pleasure to see everyone so occupied in the library. The NAIDOC stakeholders event held at the Kurumai Culture Centre on Tuesday the 7th of July from 10 to 2 gave the library team an opportunity to connect with local service providers and to share information about our individual services, to connect with our community participants that were there on the day as well. We had a chance to organise visits by these service providers to the village libraries and to groups within the library so our community can be more informed and receive more support in their lives. The NAIDOC storytelling session went really well, and we had play activities outside with the Lions Sausage Sizzle and Chips at the library on Wednesday the 8th of July. The weather turned out perfectly.
4: Oh, great stuff.
5: Absolutely, yeah. Perfect.
4: That's what we need.
5: For these outdoor activities. And I want to extend my appreciation to the Lions for helping us cater this event. I would have to say they've got one of the best chips that I've tasted around town. And I'm a chip expert.
4: Okay.
5: I really do like my chips. During NAIDOC week, the library's first the First Nation collection is on display to raise awareness and promote the 50 Years Deadly campaign. If you're visiting the library today or Saturday, please take some time to check out the NAIDOC resources we have on display. The library team and I are working through a wish list at the moment for additions to the library for the renovation and refurbishment of the Library and Learning Centre, and we're getting very excited about the project. We will be this is early days, but we will be keeping everyone up to date on our progress and some of the exciting things that are going to be happening at the library.
4: Okay.
5: That's all for me, Lindsay. Short and sweet.
4: Yeah, that's what I'm thinking.
5: Thank you for everyone for listening to what's happening at your library.
4: Oh, thanks again, Kerry. And, it's all happening still. And that re-renovating project is
5: brilliant.
4: Coming on.
5: It's going to be brilliant. And as I said, my staff have a wish list that they want this and they want that. And we're working through it to make sure that it fits into the concept that we have for the future. And we're trying to create more space within the library as well so that we can have more social spaces the amount of people we're getting in at the moment is unbelievable. I do believe that will be more busier in the future because as our budget gets more stretched for the future, people will be taking advantage of our free services such as Wi-Fi, internet, subscriptions, and also the free activities for all age groups. And, of course, taking advantage of our either warm facility for activities as well as our cool facilities in summer. So I think we will see a big pickup because of that. It's only sensible to do. Mm. It will help stretch a family's or an individual's budget by doing that.
4: Yeah, sounds like a pretty organised affair that's taking shape there.
5: Yes, I think the renovation's going to be great. Mm. But will
4: can the library people there sort of put in ideas of their own, how they can...
5: You're talking about my team? Yes, we're working through that now.
4: Ah.
5: Definitely.
4: Because they've got to live in and work in that area,
5: oh,
4: eh?
5: Exactly.
4: For sure, and that's where I'm coming from.
5: Yeah, and we're also renovating the workroom for a better workflow and additional space for teams as well. So, and also adjustable tables as well because of different heights, so they can stand at their desk if they want to or be seated, because all that's important in a person's working life. So all that's happening as well.
4: Okay.
5: We're looking after the team as well as the community.
4: Okay, well said, and another fine report you've brought us this morning.
5: Thank you, Lindsay, and hope everyone has a wonderful day. I must admit, the start of this day was absolutely perfect. Coming out and outside, I thought, wow, this is what New England's all about in winter.
4: Okay, there we go, and same time again next. Friday.
5: Yeah, definitely. We'll love to love
4: again.
5: To be here. Thank you, everyone. Have a great weekend.
4: Yes, you too, Kerry. All the best. Yeah. There goes Kerry from the Town Library. And, we go to the break now at 25 after 8 here on 2CBD.
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4: I think I hit the wrong button. I got the news instead, but here we are. I finally got organised.
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0: Sound of Bobby Herb there, and Sunny. Sunny there from Bobby Herb. Good song. It's just a happy tune, isn't it? Well, we go to the news at 8:30. There is no gardening this morning, and Raylene from the art gallery, well, she'll be in a week or two from now, so it'll be just a continue of the music and information to 9 o'clock. Don not available this morning either. He's other areas there. So I'll be through to 9 o'clock with you. Then it'll be just a music from the playlist to 2 o'clock with Carolyn too. But it is news time, 8:30.
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2: Good morning, I'm Alyssa Delfs. The fallout from this week's Telstra network outage is continuing, even as services get back up and running. Overnight, the telco completed repairs to fix ongoing issues, stopping some customers from making 000 calls yesterday. While it's been resolved and Telstra are no longer conducting welfare checks, the Communication Ombudsman has commenced an investigation into the outage. It comes as South Australian police investigate a death in a regional hospital, which Liberal Senator Kerri-Ann Liddle linked to the Telstra outage. Meantime, many regional train services have resumed across Victoria, but commuters are still reeling after being stuck for 2 days. The V-Line disruption was caused by the Telstra outage, which also impacted services in New South Wales. Victoria's Premier Jacinta Allan says it's unacceptable that so many people were left unable to use the essential service. While the government says V-Line will reimburse rail passengers who incurred extra costs, Ms Allan is calling on Telstra to match it dollar for dollar. A new research foundation will bring together international experts to improve understanding of how war affects children and how to better support recovery. Lewis Donaldson has the details.
3: UNSW academics are among a new international team investigating the long-term impacts of war for children in Ukraine. The Nadia Research Foundation has been established in collaboration with UNSW Sydney and other global universities, with plans to set up a research centre in Western Ukraine. Its focus will be on advancing research on the health consequences of armed conflict and developing more effective support for children and families. UNSW's Richard Bryant says war trauma can last for decades, so it's hoped new research can help mitigate the impacts.
2: Overseas, Iranian armed forces have launched attacks on US military infrastructure in Gulf states following US strikes on Iran's southern coastal and eastern provinces. It's put more strain on a three-week-old ceasefire agreement, with the attacks occurring on the day Iran buried its slain supreme leader. Iran's Revolutionary Guard Navy says the US attacks and intervention in redirecting shipping through the Strait of Hormuz were disrupting the waterway's gradual reopening. Meantime, after a week of mass funeral processions, rallies and mourning ceremonies in Iran, the assassinated supreme leader has finally been buried. He was killed in February at the start of the US-Israeli war, but his funeral was delayed because the conflict saw a series of senior Iranian figures targeted and killed by Israeli forces. The BBC's Lise Doucette reports.
4: The Ayatollah's final resting place is inside the Golden Dome Shrine of Imam Reza, alongside four members of his family killed that same day. But even in this moment, when Iran's new leaders who survived the weeks of war want to project strength and unity, there's been no sign of the Ayatollah's son and successor Mujtaba, who was severely injured. Also missing from these ceremonies are the many Iranians who aren't shedding tears for a ruler and his authoritarian rule they've always rejected.
2: And in sport, five-time Olympic gold medalist Kayleigh McEwen has withdrawn from the Commonwealth Games after contracting glandular fever. She'll also be sidelined for the Pan Pacific Championships in California. And sprint sensation Gout Gout has been ruled out of the upcoming Under-20 World Championships because of a hamstring injury. The 18-year-old says he will not compete in Eugene next month and has already turned his attention to next season. He's moving his focus onto rehab in the coming months to ensure he's back next year.
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1: Sorry if I've confused people there. I've timing's not real good there. But anyway, it all happens eventually. But the weather outside at the moment, minus one we had overnight, but now the temperature's moved to 5.7 degrees outside and 84% relative humidity, and the wind's east-southeast of 15 kilometres per hour. 0.2 of a mil of rain in the rain gauge measured overnight, and the barometric pressure 1,026 hectopascals. The northern tablelands today, the chance of morning fog, slight chance of a shower, most likely in the late morning and afternoon, light winds, moderate UV index, 30% chance of millimeter rain or less. There is no rating for the fire danger. More news and weather then on the hour at 9 o'clock at 25 minutes to 8. I should just bring you up to speed with the Teapot exhibition on at the library at the moment. Raylene talked about it last week, and the gala opening was Saturday, July 4th, and the exhibition runs to July 31. To the end of the month. Entry is free to the Teapot exhibition. And, of course, at the Glen Innes Art Gallery here at the Learning Centre, 71 Grey Street, and the opening hours, weekdays, 10 a.m. till 4 p.m, Saturday, 10 a.m. to 1 p.m. for the Teapot art display on at the moment there at the Glen Innes Art Gallery. Entry is free. Well, we go now to the sounds of Mentals once more, too many times.

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0: As the time moves to 8 minutes to 9 o'clock, Supertramp there, Take a Long Way Home, 1979, and ELO, Living Thing. 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

Mental as anything, with You're So Strong. And a little bit further back in there, we heard Little River Band there, the other guy there with John Farnham up front. The Glen Innes Hospital Auxiliary will be holding their annual general meeting on Friday, the 31st of July at 2 p.m. in the lecture room on the second floor. All are welcome, so just come along for the Glen Innes Hospital Auxiliary annual general meeting, Friday, 31st of July at 2 p.m. And for movies this week, children can attend the Minions and Monsters, rated G, at the Chapel Theatre, starting today, Friday the 10th at 1 p.m. And then Toy Story 5 at 2:45 today, the 10th of Friday, the 10th of July. And ticket prices, children concessions, $12.

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1: Good morning, I'm Melissa Delfs. The fallout from this week's Telstra network outage is continuing, even as services get back up and running. Overnight, the telco completed repairs to fix ongoing issues, stopping some customers from making 000 calls yesterday. While it's been resolved and Telstra are no longer conducting welfare checks, the Communication Ombudsman has commenced an investigation into the outage. It comes as South Australian police investigate a death in a regional hospital, which Liberal Senator Kerri-Ann Liddle linked to the Telstra outage. Meantime, many regional train services have resumed across Victoria, but commuters are still reeling after being stuck for 2 days. The V-Line disruption was caused by the Telstra outage, which also impacted services in New South Wales. Victoria's Premier Jacinta Allen says it's unacceptable that so many people were left unable to use the essential service. While the government says V-Line will reimburse rail passengers who incurred extra costs, Ms Allen is calling on Telstra to match it dollar for dollar. A new research foundation will bring together international experts to improve understanding of how war affects children and how to better support recovery. Lewis Donaldson has the details.
2: UNSW academics are among a new international team investigating the long-term impacts of war for children in Ukraine. The Nadia Research Foundation has been established in collaboration with UNSW Sydney and other global universities, with plans to set up a research centre in Western Ukraine. Its focus will be on advancing research on the health consequences of armed conflict and developing more effective support for children and families. UNSW's Richard Bryant says war trauma can last for decades, so it's hoped new research can help mitigate the impacts.
1: Overseas, Iranian armed forces have launched attacks on US military infrastructure in Gulf states following US strikes on Iran's southern coastal and eastern provinces. It's put more strain on a three-week-old ceasefire agreement, with the attacks occurring on the day Iran buried its slain supreme leader. Iran's Revolutionary Guard Navy says the US attacks and intervention in redirecting shipping through the Strait of Hormuz were disrupting the waterway's gradual reopening. Meantime, after a week of mass funeral processions, rallies and mourning ceremonies in Iran, the assassinated supreme leader has finally been buried. He was killed in February at the start of the US-Israeli war, but his funeral was delayed because the conflict saw a series of senior Iranian figures targeted and killed by Israeli forces. The BBC's Lise Doucette reports.
3: The Ayatollah's final resting place is inside the Golden Dome shrine of Imam Reza, alongside four members of his family killed that same day. But even in this moment, when Iran's new leaders who survived the weeks of war want to project strength and unity, there's been no sign of the Ayatollah's son and successor Mujtaba, who was severely injured. Also missing from these ceremonies are the many Iranians who aren't shedding tears for a ruler and his authoritarian rule they've always rejected.
1: And in sport, five-time Olympic gold medalist Kayleigh McEwen has withdrawn from the Commonwealth Games after contracting glandular fever. She'll also be sidelined for the Pan Pacific Championships in California.

0: And sprint sensation Gout Gout has been ruled out of the upcoming Under-20 World Championships because of a hamstring injury. The 18-year-old says he will not compete in Eugene next month and has already turned his attention to next season. He's moving his focus onto rehab in the coming months to ensure he's back next year.
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3: 7 degrees now outside we have at the moment with 85% relative humidity and the winds east-south-east, 15 kilometres per hour. 0.2 of a mil registered in the rain gauge overnight. Then the barometric pressure, 1,026 hectopascals. Northern Tablelands then for your Friday, we can expect partly cloudy, areas of morning frost on and west of the ranges, the chance of morning fog there also, slight chance of a shower, most likely in the late morning and afternoon with light winds, 30% chance still of a mill of rain or less, UV index moderate and no rating for the fire danger. With Glen Innes today, we can expect 14 degrees maximum, partly cloudy after a morning frost. Then for Saturday, morning frost again and a shower or two, 13 degrees and zero overnight. And showers easing for Sunday, 12 degrees and four minimum. Monday, morning frost again, sunny, 14 and minus two overnight. And for Armidale today, those happen to be travelling there, mostly cloudy, can expect 14 degrees maximum. But if you travel to Inverell, mostly sunny, there it is, mostly sunny and 18. Emmaville, mostly sunny, 14, as is Deepwater, mostly sunny, 14 today as maximums. Well, at 5 minutes after nine, the breakfast has run its course for your Friday. Here on 2CBD, as usual, I've enjoyed bringing the brekkie to you and hope you enjoyed the breakfast as it's unfolded over the last 3 hours. Don, not available. He's otherwise detained. So, music from the system. I'll just put it on automatic then. Carolyn in after 2 o'clock with the Bygone Classics. So it is bye from Lindsay and, well, I'll be back. No, I don't think I'll... My classic show, the Monday concert, I think I've got to go to a meeting. That's where that is at the moment, I think. Anyway, I'll know more in the next couple of days. So until then, have a great day, everybody, and bye for now. Leave you with Cold Chisel, Cheap Wine.

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1: Good morning, I'm Melissa Delfs. The Foreign Minister says Australians were let down this week by Telstra's network outages. The disruption not only impacted phone calls and data use, but also 000 calls for some users. Speaking to the ABC this morning, Penny Wong says the Australian Communications and Media Authority is undertaking an investigation.
2: The first point I'd make is I understand they announced last night that the outages had all been resolved. The government will ensure that a full investigation of this is made by the Media and Communications Authority. And finally, I think I speak for everyone. You know, we do expect particularly our 000 network to remain functional. Telstra should be accountable for that.
1: Pauline Hanson says the Liberals should go after the real enemy, who she says is Labor. She made the comments last night after the Leader of the Opposition hit out at One Nation during a speech at the Sydney Institute. Angus Taylor says Ms Hanson's party is incapable of fixing Australia and predicted she would spend $1 trillion without improving living standards or growing the economy.
3: I understand why some Australians think the way out is to blow the place up. But to those who feel like lighting a match, believe me when I say that a moment of satisfaction isn't worth the eternity of pain that will follow. One Nation claims to offer a way out of our national malaise. In reality, they would only make things worse.
1: Meanwhile, in a reply posted online, Ms Hanson says the people of Australia are calling out for change and Mr Taylor should work with One Nation, not against them.
4: You can reflect back on your budget reply speech. You picked up and said a lot of One Nation's policies, so I don't agree with you having a go at me, what I stand for. You know, reduction of immigration, we were the ones that you followed our lead to do with the voice. Net zero, there's a lot of things that you've done. So a lot of the policies that you say won't work is not the truth at all. Let's work together.
1: Headspace has welcomed the expansion of outreach programs to support young people in Australia. Lewis Donaldson has more.
5: 20 new Headspace outreach programs will help bring early intervention, mental health and wellbeing support closer to young people living in rural and remote communities. It's thanks to the federal government's announcement of more than $27 million to expand services, helping to reduce barriers such as travel time, distance and cost. New programs are set to be established in areas like New South Wales Parks, Queensland's Lockyer Valley and Norfolk Island. It will add to the 175 Headspace services already in operation nationally, including 100 in regional Australia.
1: And one of Australia's most celebrated First Nations performing arts organisations will receive a prestigious international accolade. The Bangarra Dance Theatre Company will be awarded the Golden Lion for Lifetime Achievement in Dance at the Venice Biennial on July 26. While it's not the first Golden Lion to be won by a First Nations Australian, Bangarra will be the first Australian recipient in the dance division. It will also be the first time the Golden Lion's been awarded to an entire company rather than to a single director, choreographer or dancer. And taking a look at sport now in NRLW, Tamika Upton has helped guide Brisbane to a 22-16 point victory against Cronulla overnight after making history by becoming the first NRLW player to win two Dally M medals last season. The star fullback earned another milestone yesterday as the first player to reach 50 tries in the competition. The 29-year-old achieved the tally in style, scoring a hat-trick to pull the Broncos back from the brink.
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